705 still to come. Rick Astley, Belinda Carlisle, the Motels and Cutting Crew. Maybe time for some Heart, Guns N' Roses, Madness. It's always a great hour. Thanks for listening. It's the 80s at 8 on Q105.

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Tampa Bay's hits of the 80s, 90s, and more on Q105 with Survivor, Eye of the Tiger, a song that is iconically connected forever to the Rocky franchise that almost didn't happen. They wanted Queen, Another One Bites the Dust, but it was committed to another project, so they turned to Survivor and said,

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0: afternoons on Q105, Tampa Bay's hits of the 80s, 90s, and more. 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

0: Hey, it's Gino with the Q105 Concert Calendar. Coming to the Amphitheater in Tampa August 24th, one of my favorite bands from the 90s, the Goo Goo Dolls. UB40 plays the Mahaffey in St. Pete November 14th. And unfortunately, one show that's not going to happen here in Tampa is Sting. That show's been moved to Orlando at the Hard Rock there November 10th. 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

0: Hey, it's Gino with the Q105 concert calendar. If you love 90s music, three big shows you got to look forward to this summer. First, it's the Goo Goo Dolls at the Mid-Florida Credit Union Amphitheater, August 24th. 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
2: Good morning. Traffic is moving well around Tampa Bay right now. It's early. There's not a lot of volume. Most of the overnight construction has been cleared out, and there are no incidents causing delays. You know, we're looking at the interstates, bridges, major intersections. They're checking and clear. So right now, you should have a pretty good ride into work. Be safe and have a great day. Keeping you updated, I'm Schreiner.
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28: 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I would recommend Rock Auto just because it's simple, it's easy to find the parts you're looking for, it's all at a good price. Oh,

0: 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We are go.
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0: Michelle, did you remember the package of gifts?
1: I did.
0: Very good. Yes, I did. Now you got to go, yes, I did.
1: Yes, I did.
0: It's like, did you hide the $25,000 check? Yes, I did.
1: Yes, I did.
0: That was Emile Auturi, by the way. I love that damn show. I was like a little kid. I think they even ran it when I was maybe like 10 or 12. Do you remember the new treasure hunt? You remember all the boxes? There were like 50 boxes, like big gift boxes up on a stage, and the contestant fester had to go up on the stage. Michelle, you saw me watch it a couple of times, like on YouTube, right?
1: I don't think so. This doesn't sound familiar at all. Yeah,
0: Jeff Edwards, famous old game show host. He was like one of those LA radio guys that then made the transition from like LA radio to being a game show host. And numerous folks did that, like, you know, Gary Owens. But the new treasure hunt, I love that freaking show. And you picked a box, and then he was all cagey. He'd look in the box and peek, and sometimes it'd be a massive prize, and sometimes it'd be like a clunker. Then they have the funniest clunker music. It's like, wow. I wish I could find that freaking music in the clear. I've been looking for decades, and I can't seem to find the new treasure hunt clunker music in the clear. You can find it like on YouTube, old episodes, but they're talking over the crap. It's like, shut up. I need the music. Shut up. Anyway,
2: I vaguely recall this.
0: Yeah. And this guy, do you have it? All right, hold on. Go back. Go start at the beginning. Start that from the beginning and play it. Go ahead. This is from 1974. And are you unmuted? Here we go. Here it is. Here's the intro.
3: Ladies and gentlemen, this bonded security agent has just placed a certified check for $25,000. In one of these 30 surprise packages. Tonight, someone may win any one of our fabulous prizes for that grand prize of $25,000 on the new treasure hunt. From Hollywood, it's the new treasure hunt. And here's the host and star of our show, Jeff Edwards.
0: Oh, good job finding it. But then every show, Jeff comes down with a host of attractive ladies that are the... listen, then he asks the bonded security agent if he hit the check. So listen, here we go.
4: Thank you, and welcome to the new Treasure Hunt, the television program with more prizes and more cash than any other show in the world. And tonight, the combined total of cash awards and merchandise is over $200,000. Wow, we pre-selected 10 members of our audience to go on game one. We're about to narrow that 10 down to 3, and one of those 3 is going to go on a treasure hunt. Okay, well, the 10 people for game one, hold up your boxes.
0: He always asks Emile Auturi if he hit the check for $25,000.
4: Ready? You open your boxes.
2: Hold on. He might get to it.
0: He better get to it. I thought every single show he asked Emile Auturi, did you hide the check for $25,000? And he goes, yes, I did. That's why I'm playing this damn thing.
2: I can watch the whole thing.
0: Oh, man. I love this show. Man, I love the new treasure hunt. They ought to bring this back. All right, come on. Maybe they did. Maybe they did it later in the run of the show.
4: As you three know, there's a surprise in one of these many treasure boxes. And one of you who gets that surprise is going to try to find television's richest treasure. You have number one. I can see it there.
2: Which
4: box
2: do
4: you want? I'll bring it to you.
0: And then they open the box, and the one where the flower pops up, they're the ones that get to select one of the big 30 boxes.
4: Okay, I'll bring it to you. That is yours. Who has number two?
0: How can they not ask Emile Auturi if he hit the check for $25,000?
2: I mean, maybe when they start picking big boxes, he just verifies.
0: He's a bonded security agent, Fester.
4: Number three. And now we're going to discover who goes on that treasure hunt for $25,000 right after this message.
0: Oh, come on.
2: All right, take a commercial.
0: Now we got a message. Come on. All right, now they're coming back from the break here. All right, we're back.
4: Now, whoever gets that surprise is going to go on a treasure hunt for $25,000. I'm going to open the hooks here on the boxes, and now I want you to get ready. Get ready. Ready. Over here. This.
0: There you go. I'll open the boxes.
4: Ready. Open your boxes. Here we go. There it is.
0: And the lady on the end, the big, like, clown popped up or whatever.
2: And she picks first.
0: Now, she gets to, all the others get to leave, and she gets to now go up and select one of the 30 boxes to see what's inside. All right, come on.
4: You're our lucky lady. How you doing?
5: Fantastic. I can't believe it. I can't believe it.
4: What's your name?
5: Marie Harris.
4: It's your first name is what?
1: Marie.
4: How are you doing, Marie? Come
1: Maria.
4: On. Oh, Maria. Okay.
2: Maria.
4: Didn't look like a Murray. Well, Maria.
0: Maybe he asks now if Emilio Turri hid the check.
4: You're going to choose a package and bring it down here, and that package could represent anything from a jackpot in prizes to a real clunk, Maria. Or
0: a clunk.
4: It could be $25,000 in cash. Now, before you make your choice, we're going to show you some of the surprises hidden amongst those 30 packages. For example, you could win this.
5: It's a sporty Porsche 914.
0: Whoa. Oh, my God. Holy crap.
5: Porsche. Finest Porsche Audi dealers in the United States. Beverly Hills Porsche Audi, Beverly Hills, California.
0: Wow.
5: This magnificent little car, plus one special treasure hunt added surprise, brings a total.
0: I love this show. They ought to bring this back.
5: $8,425.
0: A Porsche, including a special surprise for $8,400 in value.
2: Is it a used Porsche?
0: No.
4: One of those packages contains this.
0: All right, you got to fast forward.
5: Open the sesame.
0: All right, fast forward and see if he asks Emilio Turri. All right, keep going. Oh, hang on, go back.
4: There's great trips up there, and there's some real clunks up there, Maria. But also, someplace up there in one of those packages,
2: okay, here it is.
4: A big fat check for $25,000. I hope you find it. Good luck.
2: They don't ask.
0: No.
2: They don't ask.
0: It must have been later in the show.
2: Oh, maybe they revamped it.
0: Son of a... All right, see if you can find the later episode.
2: Oh.
0: Man, how do I go on? How do I go on without Emilio Turri saying,
6: yes, I did.
0: Oh, maybe, you know what? Let's find it during the break.
2: No. Let's take the airtime.
0: We'll do it live. Effing do it live. All right. So, Michelle, going back to what you were saying.
2: You brought the gifts.
1: Yes, I did.
7: Yes, I did.
0: No, that's yes, I did. All right. And then you got to type in new treasure hunt or whatever.
2: Let's see what comes up.
0: Nothing. Your typing is so bad, it couldn't even guess what you were typing. Nothing came up.
2: How do you spell Emilio Turri?
0: Emilio Turri.
2: Yeah.
0: I think you're pretty close, actually.
2: Yeah, okay.
0: But type in new treasure hunt.
2: New
0: treasure. That's new reaser.
2: Listen.
0: Hunt.
2: The AI knows what I mean.
0: All right. Oh, man. That's old. That's like the... Keep going. Keep going. Listen, let's just find it with the freaking break. How about that?
2: I really like it.
0: Anyway, so like Michelle, I didn't even get to the mystery trucks. I need to bring up the mystery trucks, folks. We've got the mystery trucks problem here on the MJ Morning Show. Mystery truck.
2: Mystery.
0: Mystery trucks.
2: Mystery.
0: Yeah, this is bothering me. So I'll bring up my mystery trucks issue in just a minute. But the good news is yesterday, our first show back from our vacation and the MJ family trip to Japan, Michelle forgot the gift bag, which contains gifts for you, Fester, and Allison, and the kids, and even a gift for Andrew and Andrew's girlfriend, fiance, common-law. I don't know what the heck's going on over there. Are you guys? Hey, Andrew, you guys getting married anytime soon, or what's the story over there? Are you guys? How long have you been dating Lori? How long's that been?
8: I've known her since.
0: Don't say kindergarten.
8: I'm sorry, about 89.
0: Okay.
2: He's known her for a long time.
0: Oh my God. Are you guys...
2: I mean, more recently, they've been doing the Gumby Pokey, if you know what I mean.
0: Hold on. Are you guys...
2: Yeah, you know.
0: Are you engaged?
8: No.
0: Will you ever get engaged?
8: I don't have an answer for that right now.
0: Okay.
1: Don't put him on the spot like that.
0: Why not?
1: That's not nice.
0: Why not?
2: I mean, no. That's actually the only nice thing we could say.
0: All right.
2: When are you going to pop the question, Andrew?
0: Anyway, so...
2: Let's turn the show to you.
0: Michelle brought the gift bag, so we'll do a gift presentation. Gifts from Japan. Oh, we had a problem with you, Fester.
2: Everybody's a problem
0: with
2: me.
0: Well, we had a little issue with you, which we've got to discuss, because we wanted to... Well, I'll explain a little later on. All right, we're just getting rolling here, folks. And hey, during the break, you got to find Emilio Turri saying,
6: yes, I did.
0: Did you hide the check for $25,000?
6: Yes, I did.
0: You got to find it.
2: Okay.
0: Or else I'm going to have to shut the show down. I can't go on. It's even a miracle that I'm even going to be able to carry to the second segment.
1: Yeah.
0: Because I'm so distraught.
1: That, laser focused.
0: Yeah, I'm laser focused. And slightly OCD. All right. 6:10, rolling up on 6:11, MJ Morning Show. Packed today. The mystery truck problem. Hey, if you happen to be St. Pete Police... If any St. Pete police officers are listening right now, I've got to bring the two mystery trucks to your attention. Oh, and the regular audience as well. If you want to do some detective work, hey, hey, have at it. All right, the mystery truck and hopefully Emilio Turi, the bonded security agent, next on the MJ Morning Show on Q105, 104.7 FM, back in minutes.
9: No issues to report at the moment. Traffic is moving well around most of Tampa Bay. The only issue I see is on I-4 eastbound north of Lakeland. We have some heavy volume from Commonwealth Avenue to US 98. But the rest of the interstate system, along with the bridges and major intersections, are checking in clear, so you should have a pretty smooth ride right now. 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

0: 6:21 at the MJ Morning Show. MJ, Fester, Michelle, and we found the audio. My mistake. My bad. I admit I did not remember properly. The bonded security agent, Emilio Turri, on the game show The New Treasure Hunt, he certified that he hid the check for $25,000 if nobody won it at the end of the show.
1: Oh, yeah.
0: Yeah, so that's what we were scrambling to find, and we found the audio. Here it is.
2: Nose Tooth, will you please verify the fact that you did hide the check for $35,000?
3: Yes, I did.
0: No, this is the wrong. Oh, that's $35,000.
1: Maybe they raised the amount.
0: They did, yeah. So let me play it again. Yeah, because originally it was $25,000. I guess after a number of years, they raised it to a check for $35,000. All right, so hold on. Here it is again. Let's roll it.
2: Well, listen, Nose Tooth, will you please verify the fact that you did hide the check for $35,000?
3: Yes, I did.
0: All right, that's what. There was another one. You actually closed out the wrong one.
1: Did I really?
0: Yeah, you did. You closed out the wrong one.
1: Oh.
0: But still, you heard him say,
4: yes, I did.
5: Yes, I did.
6: I think Fester's doing a better job at it.
4: Yes, I did.
6: Yeah, right. That's all you need right there.
0: So this goes back to the opening of the show. Michelle, did you remember to bring the bag of Japan gifts for the crew today?
7: Yes, I did.
0: See, that's all for that.
1: No length is too far to go for a joke.
0: No, it's not.
1: No length.
0: Oh, man. All right. And then we have the mystery trucks. It's not one, it's two. Did I mention both? When I say mystery trucks, Fester, do you have any idea what I'm talking about?
1: No.
0: Mystery truck.
1: Is it like a box truck?
0: Mystery.
1: Like a delivery truck?
0: Mystery truck.
1: Like a delivery truck with no markings on it?
0: No. There are two pickup trucks that are like seemingly abandoned.
1: I know of one. You pointed one out to me before the commercial break. Before the vacation break.
0: Yeah, that's quite a difference between before the commercial break and before the vacation break.
1: A month ago, you're have you noticed
0: it's about 2.5 weeks.
1: Have you noticed this truck in the parking lot?
0: Yeah.
1: And I didn't.
0: All right, so mystery truck number one is the truck that's in our parking lot, and it's like a gray, is it like a Silverado? It might be a Chevy. There's a gray pickup truck. So if St. Pete police are listening, you got to come by and run the tag and see if it's some stolen dump truck. This is a gray pickup truck, and it has been abandoned in our parking lot on the side here for, I would say, 2 months?
1: Yeah, a while.
0: 3 months?

0: abandoned in our parking lot. So if any St. Pete cops are listening right now, you know where the Beasley Complex is. We're in the old Coger, what is it, the Bayport Center, I think is what we are now. You know, we've got a ton of St. Pete cops know where we are. A lot of them hang out in the parking lot and do, you know, paperwork.
1: They don't run plates of backed-in trucks, that's for sure.
0: Well, they need to come by and run that plate and see what's going on. All right, so St. Pete Police, that's number one. Number two, this is also St. Pete Police. Have you noticed when we get off the Howard Franklin Bridge, right where the new like trail terminates, you know that little like dirt parking lot? It's right where the mangroves are.
1: Yeah.
0: There is a black pickup truck that has been, again, backed in. It's been sitting there for months. It's at least a month, month and a half, maybe 2 months that I've noticed it. So right when you get, so if any, again, any St. Pete Police listening, head up to 4th Street, and just before you get on to 275 North, take the last turn in, and it's right where the jogging and bike trail now dumps out along the Howard Franklin, right there. There is a black pickup truck, and now they've got like construction equipment around and like Bob's barricades, you know, cones and barrels and crap.
1: And Bob's just working around it.
0: So
1: Bob don't care.
0: There's a black pickup truck. It has been sitting there, and it doesn't have stickers on it. You know when you see an abandoned vehicle on the road, you'll see like the notice to like the tow companies to come take this away, or like a warning to whoever owns the truck.
2: You gotta
0: pick it up by a certain time, or it's gonna be towed. There's nothing. So an abandoned black pickup truck sitting right as you get off the Howard Franklin Bridge at 4th Street, heading south, right at the termination of the new jogging and bike trail. It's been sitting there, I'm telling you, for a couple of months. What is going on? So what comes to mind? Abandoned pickup truck.
1: Stolen?
0: Or what else? Something more morbid. Something more morose.
1: The driver's dead inside the cab?
0: No, I mean, what if they, like, you know, went into the bay and never came back or something?
2: Ew.
0: Yeah. Ooh, yeah. Ooh, ew.
2: Yeah, but I think Fester's idea is more morbid, where you find the body in the truck.
0: Yeah, I don't think that's the case. But again, two mystery abandoned trucks that are bugging the crap out of me. Frankly, bugging the living crap out of me.
1: Why don't you dial back this radio thing a little bit.
0: Dial back the radio thing.
1: And why don't you get like your private investigator's license or something? Is that a real license in the state of Florida?
2: Why don't you do that?
0: I think you get I think there's something that you have to get to certify your state certified private investigator.
1: MJPI.
0: MJP, exactly.
1: Oh.
0: That's like a TV show, too.
1: Oh, my God. I would watch that show.
0: MJPI.
1: Dun, dun, dun. Today, the case of the two mystery trucks.
0: Mystery truck. Mystery. The first episode of MJPI. Hunting down the details on the mystery trucks.
1: And you're trying to be all serious and you have like this bumbling fat guy that messes something up every episode?
0: Oh, yeah.
1: Yeah.
0: Yeah, you like screw something up, like you contaminate the crime scene. Like every episode, you contaminate the crime scene.
1: I'm not talking about myself.
0: Maybe you pee or poop, or maybe you touch fingerprints or something.
1: Or I have the poop hand.
0: Yeah.
1: There's a poop smudge. Who did this?
3: Oh, that was me, boss.
0: Hey, if any St. Pete cops are listening right now, swing by our parking lot. Swing by the very north end of 4th Street on the left side, which would be the west side, I guess, and check out that abandoned black pickup truck. How does it sit there for months and no one's done a thing about it? I don't understand it.
2: That's what I don't understand, because you said, it's been sitting there for a whole month, and I said, we've been gone for two weeks. How do you know? And you said, no, it's been sitting there since before we left.
0: Yeah, it's been well before we left.
2: Right.
0: So it's been a long time for the two mystery trucks. All right, speaking of autos, I love this. What's a great way to diagnose a problem with a car?
1: What kind of problem?
0: Right, let me read the actual story here, because this is funny. What do you do when you've got a malfunctioning part that won't quite cooperate? If the answer is smack it with a hammer, then congratulations, You might be qualified for a job

0: in Toyota's warranty department. I love this. Because that's the sophisticated solution the company's engineers have come up with to test Toyota and Lexus trucks for potentially catastrophic engine defects that prompted a massive ongoing recall campaign covering more than a quarter million trucks and SUVs. First of all, Toyota and Lexus make a fine vehicle. They make reliability. They make great vehicles. I would easily own a Toyota or a Lexus. There are numerous that I think are good-looking vehicles. So the answer is, yeah, hit it with a hammer. In this case, a plastic hammer built specifically for the purpose of creating a vibration that can be measured in a controlled environment. Pickup truck plus SUV talk shared a fairly detailed breakdown of the procedure over the weekend, essentially by measuring the vibrations that move through the engine when struck with the specialized tool.
1: All right, so now that you say it like that, it sounds pretty sophisticated.
0: That's what I'm saying. Like, okay. you know, beat it with a hammer, smash it with a hook, you know? When you think about it, this is like something Fester would do at Fester Automotive.
1: That's the only
0: thing. This thing's not working. Let me just beat it with a hammer.
1: That's the only way I know to fix an engine.
0: Exactly.
1: Take a hammer to it. Take a sledgehammer to it.
0: So they came up with like this plastic hammer that I guess it hits at the right harmonic and causes the right vibration to be able to tell if these Lexus and Toyota engines for the trucks and SUVs, if they're going to potentially have a problem or they have the defect. So they measure the vibrations that move through the engine. Toyota can determine the health of critical components without having to tear the engine down for a costly, time-consuming physical examination. Wow.
1: I mean, it actually makes a lot of sense, right? To diagnose a problem before you tear an engine apart to see if it even has it?
2: Oh, absolutely.
0: Hey, do you know what the mechanics say in the Toyota and Lexus service departments before they use the hammer?
1: What?
3: Stop! Have a time!
0: That's what they say, right?
3: Stop! Have a time!
0: They beat it with a hammer. You know, that'd be a great name. Beat it with a hammer automotive.
1: Is there a hammer Toyota somewhere?
0: I don't know.
3: Have a time.
1: At Hammer Toyota.
0: Anyway, I just thought it was funny. You know, the mechanic, they've come up with a sophisticated method to beat the engine with a hammer to tell if the engine has a defect or not.
1: All right, so there's a Hamer Toyota.
0: Yeah, it's one M.
2: Okay.
0: Yeah, it's got to be Hamer because there's only one M in the name. Where's Hamer Toyota?
1: In Los Angeles.
0: Los Angeles, California. That's where it is. Oh, man. All right. Guess what's next?
1: Early morons in the news?
0: It is. Hey, Andrew, do me a favor. Keep your eyes out in the parking lot and see if a St. Pete police cruiser comes by.
1: Yeah.
0: You'll see the lights.
1: Spend the whole commercial break looking out the window, Andrew.
0: Yeah. Any St. Pete cops, are you available to check out the two mystery abandoned trucks that are driving me crazy? Any St. Pete cops, would you like to call in? 800-990-1047, 800-990-1047. And yes, Fester, you're correct. The morons in the news next here on 104.7 FM, Q105 MJ Morning Show. 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Traffic's on. Let's grab Schreiner with the latest, and then we get the morons in the news next early edition in minutes.
2: 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I-4 West is slowing between Memorial Boulevard and County Line Road, then again from Alexander Street to Branch Forbes, and from the Selma Connector to the 275 Junction. 275 South in Tampa starting to slow between Fletcher Avenue and Sly Avenue. 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
26: Now, it's time for the idiots, dolts, imbeciles, ignoramuses, nitwits, pinheads, twits, boneheads, dingbats, dorks, doofuses, numbskulls, clods, jackwagons, and ass clowns. 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

0: right, here we go. Listen to this. Walmart worker tells his armed friends to take out a shopper who looked at him the wrong way.
1: You got to be careful how you look at people at the Walmart, man.
0: Where do you think this happened?
1: In Wildwood?
0: Florida?
2: Yeah. I was going to say 275 and Dale Mabry.
0: Yeah. Oh, my God. Yeah. It happened down in the Miami-Dade area. So, but still, it's a Florida story. Hey, this shopper looked at me wrong. Looked at me sideways. Hey, my armed friends, take him out. What the? A Florida Walmart worker told his armed friends to come to the store and take out a shopper that glared at him the wrong way, which led to gunshots and bullets flying near the checkout area.
1: Oh, so the friends did it.
0: Yes.
1: Oh, these are good friends.
0: Wow. What the hell? My God, the customer didn't make it.
1: Oh, no.
0: Yes, the customer was dead. An elderly man, another shopper, was also shot. So this is unbelievable. The family of the slain shopper, Nathaniel Baez, 23, is now suing Walmart. This is the fresh part. And its worker, Roberto Acevedo, for the 2023 shooting attack. Now, we were on the air in 2023 here. We've been back with the MJ Morning Show round two since October 5th of 2020.
1: I don't recall this.
0: We're coming up on 6 years. How did we not remember this story? Did we not do this?
1: I don't know that we saw this story. I don't remember talking about this.
0: Can you imagine this? You're a Walmart worker. You got the nice blue smock on.
2: Yeah.
0: And some customer you think looks at you sideways. You call up your friends. Hey, come on down here. I need to take care of a customer. What the hell?
2: That's terrible.
0: It is terrible. So the family of the guy that was killed is suing Walmart. 2023 shooting attack. A recent filing by his lawyer, Todd Michaels, describes how Acevedo called his friends to the store to confront and fight Baez after a confrontation between the two men left Acevedo thinking that he was going to get jumped by Baez. That's, I guess, his defense. Acevedo, who was 20 at the time, was allegedly working as a digital shopper on the floor of the Florida City Superstore. Florida City. Isn't that, is that Collier or is that Miami-Dade? Florida City. What county? Scroll up.
1: Near Homestead?
0: Oh, yeah, it is. It's near. So, yeah, it's Miami-Dade. Wow. That's nuts. So, first of all, what the hell is a digital shopper? It's a digital shopper is an employee who receives online orders and walks around the store with a cart pulling items off the shelf.
1: Oh, we've seen those.
2: Yeah.
0: Oh, yeah. I didn't know that was what they were called. They're called digital shoppers. Sure. I've seen them. They've got like they're wheeling around a cart with like the blue plastic baskets or something.
1: And they fill a bunch of orders at one time knowing what aisle to walk down.
0: Yeah. Are those the people that then like wait out in like spot number 12? And you call the number when you're in the parking lot?
2: When you arrive and they bring it out to you?
1: They bring it out. Yeah. It makes sense.
0: I don't think it makes sense. Get off your lazy ass and get into the damn store and get some steps in.
1: Okay.
0: Yeah, of course, Fester thinks it's a good idea. Just sit there.
1: I don't understand
0: Work on your hemorrhoids, right?
1: Yeah, I don't understand you. You're so.
0: What don't you understand? Nowhere.
1: Listen, these companies have these huge convenience packages that they offer.
2: What if it's raining?
1: Yeah.
2: And you didn't bring your raincoat?
0: What are you, Team Fester now, Michelle?
2: No, I'm just saying, what if?
1: Okay, whatever, dude.
0: Anyway, on July 19, 2023, Nathaniel Baez, a few friends, and a small child had come to Walmart to shop. While they were shopping, they encountered Roberto Acevedo, who was in uniform on the clock and performing his work as a digital shopper. This is according to the document. Part of his training was to position his large cart in such a way that it did not block the aisle or cause an obstruction to shoppers. He violated that training and left his cart in the middle of the aisle, causing customers to have to file around it. As Baez's group squeezed between the cart and a freezer, Acevedo claims that one of Nathaniel's friends glared at him and muttered something that included the F word under his breath. Oh, them fighting words there, Fester.
1: If I got into a fight every time I muttered the F word under my breath, I'd be fighting all the time.
0: According to the filing, Acevedo perceived this as a threat and believed that the Baez group, what, including the 8-year-old?
1: Yes.
2: What?
1: A really tough-looking 8-year-old.
0: How old was the kid? I mentioned a little while ago. Do you remember how old the Nathaniel Baez, I can't find it. Was something, there was like a kid was with the party, right? Oh no, just a small child. It didn't.
1: Maybe
0: it
1: did, younger than 8.
0: Yeah, right. It could have been younger than 8, just a small child. Is that nuts? So he got in touch with his pals and told them to come on down and fight Baez. Come on down to the store and take out a shopper.
1: He couldn't do it himself because he was on the clock.
0: Oh, right. My God. He got into his head that these people were going to jump him. Instead of doing the one thing that he was required to do, which was call your manager, he decided to call his armed friends to find out what this guy said and why he looked at him. This is this Todd Michaels guy telling a local ABC affiliate in Miami, WPLG. Instead of notifying management, Acevedo went to the back, got his phone, called his sister, letting her know that he felt that he was in danger. According to a recent court filing, this is this guy's defense? Guy's dead and another old guy is shot? Two shoppers? I don't think this is going to be a really good defense for them.
1: It's a quick trial.
0: Yeah. This is,
1: you may want to take the plea.
0: Yeah, put me on this jury. Holy, is that not nuts?
2: That's terrible.
0: That's freaking nuts is what it is.
1: I will say those digital shoppers do a pretty good job of keeping that big old cart to one side. I've been in many an aisle.
2: Yeah.
1: With the digital shoppers because they have like 6 or 8 orders at one time.
2: Oh, is that right?
1: And they walk a couple more feet and they see which bin needs what product off what section. Oh. It's very digital. I mean, they're digital shoppers.
2: Right.
1: But, you know, they go off like a tablet or a phone or something.
0: So words, the friends came down, words were exchanged, punches flew, according to Baez's family, which led to one of the guys taking out a gun, opening fire, killing Baez and injuring a nearby elderly shopper. What the hell? Is this crazy?
1: Did you sue Walmart? Did they settle the
0: family? Yeah, no. They're suing Walmart, and they're suing this Acevedo guy.
1: Yeah, he has charges to answer.
0: Yeah, so Acevedo charged with battery, allegedly had a violent and checkered past before Walmart hired him. So they're going after, you know, the fact, hey, Walmart should have never hired this guy. I mean, what a nutty story. Yeah, the lawsuit argues that Walmart ultimately bears responsibility for what happened because Acevedo was on the clock and the store owed a duty to its customers, invitees, and the public to maintain its premises in a condition reasonably safe for use by customers, invitees, and the public. Wow. Yeah, so the guy that pulled out the gun, the guy's name is Lestin, L-E-S-T-I-N, the friend of the Walmart employee. He faces a second-degree murder charge. And the other dude, the other friend, is named Hodge. And by the way, that's H-O-D-G-E, not H-A-J.
1: Oh.
0: Yeah, because you got two kinds of Hodges, you know?
1: So who has the Lestin charges?
0: What?
1: Who has the lesser? Okay. Who's charges? Who's lesser?
0: Lestin has the more impressive charges. Yeah, second-degree murder on his tab there. Holy crap. I mean, how did we miss that story? That's insane. Oh, did you see a TPA? Someone tried to sneak a knife in a hollowed out book through TSA?
2: No way.
0: Yeah. Come on. You really think you can get away with this? A TSA officer. The big question is, will private TSA security, will private security, which is supposed to go into effect when Tampa International, they do away with actual federal TSA agents next May. Will they find the knife hidden in the book? That is the question. Yeah, so a TSA officer at Tampa International noticed something unusual Tuesday after a passenger attempted to smuggle a knife by hiding it inside the carved-out book. Yeah, this was last week. TSA officer, while we were on vacation, a TSA officer, Aaron Sanchez, said he was operating the X-ray machine when he noticed an unusual appearance on the screen. Called the property search officer, David Levy, for assistance. The two looked at the image and found the book in the passenger's carry-on. And they even provided an X-ray screenshot of the freaking knife. You know the old trick. You find the book and you carve out all the pages and you make a spot to hide money or whatever. They had a knife in this damn thing.
1: Do you have any secret books like that?
0: You know what? I had one.
1: Yeah.
0: My uncle carved out like some textbook from school from like the 1960s. And my brother snaked it. So Drew, my brother's got the book. I want that. I had that book for years and my brother stole it. It was my book.
2: You know you could just buy them now, right?
0: It's my book.
2: Oh, geez. Okay.
0: Sentimental value, Michelle.
2: Oh, okay.
1: They have to like use the glue on all the pages so it doesn't open up. You have to make it only the cover open.
2: Yeah. Again, you could just buy them now like so, that.
0: Yeah, they noted that when the image appeared, they saw it was an unobstructed view of a small fixed blade knife. After manipulating the image further, it appeared the knife was inside a rectangular-shaped container. Opened the book, made the discovery. TSA agents confronted the passenger who played it off like it was normal, claiming to take the chiseled out book everywhere. You can't bring a knife in a secret chiseled out book on an airplane, you dummy.
1: It's my concealed carry. I act like I'm going to the library.
0: Anyway,
1: got a knife on me.
0: Good job with the TSA agents. All right, 6:55, morons in the news on the MJ Morning Show. 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And tell them that MJ sent you. Let's talk about IDC, International Diamond Center. You know it's hot outside, folks. 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It's cool because, first of all, the air conditioning works. 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
1: Works real good.
0: 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And tell them that MJ sent you. 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
3: 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I-4 West is slowing between Memorial Boulevard and County Line Road, then again from Alexander Street to Branch Forbes, and from the Selma Connector to the 275 Junction. 275 South in Tampa starting to slow between Fletcher Avenue and Sly Avenue. 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

0: Ooh, it's going to be the haunted segment. Ooh, oh, wait a minute. I need some ghosty reverb. Ooh.
1: You know, tis the season, yeah. Man. I went to Target, I think, on Sunday.
0: Oh, are you going to bring what? Halloween crap is already out?
1: All this Halloween stuff. The guy was unpacking it. I was there.
0: Hold on. My whole haunted segment here, or the haunted element inside the first segment of the 7 o'clock hour, has nothing to do with Halloween.
1: Oh, well, I take it all back.
0: Nothing. Yeah. I mean, don't confuse the issue here. You thought I was headed down the Halloween aisle?
1: I don't know where you were headed. I'm just saying.
0: I'm just saying that I've got a haunted item coming.
1: Yeah, because nothing's scarier than the middle of August.
0: Yeah, I've got a haunted item coming up.
1: 2.5 months before Halloween, we have all this
2: already
1: ghoulish crap to look at for.
2: The skeletons.
1: I was at Sam's Club. They have this new, like, 14-foot skeleton that, like, just shrieks at you.
0: Well, the Home Depot's had this 14-foot skeleton for 5 years.
1: Yeah, but every year they have new ones.
2: Right.
1: It's not the same skeleton. I mean, that one skeleton that doesn't move, you know, that's the same skeleton for, like, the last couple years.
0: Oh, you're saying now they have, like, a motion-activated skeleton that shrieks at you?
1: There's more
0: What does it do?
1: That's exactly what it does. It scares the crap out of you. There's more animatronics now in your front yard.
2: Right.
1: With all these Halloween crap.
0: Are you going to say more?
1: No, I was... No.
0: The inflection on your word meant that crap. You were continuing your sentence.
1: I put a period there.
0: No, there was no period there.
1: Crap is the end of a sentence.
0: No, you left with an uptick, an upswing. You left thinking that you had more to say, not terminating the sentence.
1: Well, sometimes I end in an upswing, and then you pick it right up, and it sounds seamless.
0: I'm waiting for you to continue the story like there's some, like, you know, payoff here.
1: Well, that's the mystery.
0: Okay, whatever.
1: That's the ghoulishness.
0: Michelle?
2: Yeah.
0: Melissa Marie, a listener, has sent something for you.
2: Oh okay.
0: Yeah. This is via direct message on my Instagram, folks. My Instagram DMs are open. There are multiple ways to contact me. Number one, send me a DM on Instagram, Certified MJ Radio. That's Certified MJ Radio. 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Email, which I get a lot of email as well, but it's just, you know, you're more inclined to go through the email. 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I'm the only one that sees it. And then also you can DM me on Instagram @CertifiedMJRadio. So Melissa Marie sent something for you, Michelle.
2: What is that?
0: First of all, it was an image of a food product. And she captioned the image with, "Perfect for you and Michelle." And it's really more you because you're the Kraft macaroni and cheese fanatic.
2: Ooh, okay, what is it?
0: Apparently, there's a new cacio e pepe.
2: Okay.
0: Kraft macaroni and cheese.
2: Oh, I'll try it. That sounds good.
0: I'm guessing it's going to be a giant letdown since I'm seeking out, you know, blocks of Sardinian, you know, pecorino romano. You know.
2: So is Kraft.
1: They're all over the place.
2: Yes.
1: Kraft knows cheese sources.
0: Oh, right? Yeah. Yeah, I'm sure there's a lot of real cheese in that cacio e pepe powder.
2: They got some dude back there just making it all, you know, the ratio proper.
0: Guess
2: right?
0: What?
2: Like the cheese and the...
0: There's probably 19 carcinogens in that stuff.
2: Maybe. That might make it taste better.
0: Anyway, Melissa Marie, thank you. Thank you for alerting us.
2: Where do I get this?
0: I don't know if it's I don't know if it's on the shelves yet. She took a picture of it.
2: Okay.
0: So it must be on the shelves. I guess Kraft macaroni, bring this up.
1: I'm looking at it. Walmart has it. Target has it. Well, it's out there.
0: Here's the deal. I guess Kraft is putting out the restaurant editions. So, like the restaurant editions of Kraft macaroni and cheese. So, I guess it's available. Kraft offers, this is the AI overview on the Googles. Kraft offers a Romano cacio e pepe flavor as part of its restaurant edition mac and cheese lineup. Sold in a 9.5-ounce box for around $3.49. What? It features ridged pipette pasta, real Romano cheese, and cracked black pepper. All right, so hell, they're using real... They don't say pecorino. They're saying Romano. Now, a pecorino Romano or a Sardinian pecorino, those are, you know, the cheeses you want to make a great cacio e pepe. Or I'll tell you what really is a great go-to.
1: Gouda.
0: No.
2: Oh, oh, God.
0: Bite your wiener.
2: Oh, stop no, it.
1: I said I would.
0: Talking about a Gouda. No, locatelli.
1: Oh, locatelli.
0: So yeah. Locatelli
1: yes.
0: is great for cacio. If I can't find a block of great sheep's milk, sheep raised on the island of Sardinia and then turned into, you know, pecorino and aged properly. If I can't
2: you
0: find,
2: know what?
0: I'll tell you what, the locatelli, that stuff, locatelli is phenomenal for cacio e pepe. Yes, Michelle.
2: I'll take it if you if this doesn't make the same mess that you make in the kitchen. Like this is going to be really good because you know what? You always leave that pot pan thing just loaded with that cheese, and once it like hardens on there, well, it's such a pain to clean
0: it
2: out.
0: You need to clean it out quicker.
2: No, you need to clean it out quicker.
0: No, you need to clean it out. I do the cooking, you do the cleaning. I think it's a fair trade-off.
1: Yes.
0: You love my cacio e pepe.
1: I mean, you love that sheep's milk.
2: I love it if I don't have to clean
1: cheese.
2: Up the mess.
1: Oh, and
2: yes, I do.
1: You love that sheep's milk cheese. Mm.
2: It is very tasty.
1: Yes.
0: No, it is. No, you want sheep's milk in a pecorino.
1: I went to a sheep farm one time.
2: Oh, yeah?
0: And you got hoof and mouth disease?
1: I had the option of milking one of the sheep.
2: And did you?
1: After 15 minutes, it turns out it was a ram.
0: Yeah, how long have you been waiting to use that joke?
1: I mean, I don't have a whole storage locker of sheep jokes. I've been waiting for the last, I don't know, minute and a half. This is just a cheap smoke the first time.
0: And I got a letter. I got an actual snail mail letter from, it's from Phil.
1: Oh, from Phil.
0: Phil, the comic book writer out in, where does he live?
1: Arcadia.
0: Like Arcadia.
2: Yeah, Arcadia. Yeah.
0: So Phil Dispenza is a longtime MJ Morning Show listener. And you know what Phil does for a living? Seriously. He is a comic book grader. He grades the quality of collectible comic books. You know, they scale and grade, like, and that affects the value on comic books. And he looks at them and he assesses what quality, what condition they're in. So Phil's a longtime listener, and he said, be on the lookout. He sent me an email. Hey, I think it might have arrived while you were on vacation. Look for a letter I sent. It's a surprise. All right, so I've got a letter addressed to MJ Morning Show, attention me, here in St. Pete at the Q105 studios, and I'm going to open it up. Oh, on the back, it says, look at this. On the very back, it says, MJ, so you can relive your childhood. Phil.
1: Oh.
0: All right, they feel like cards.
2: Ooh.
0: Oh, you know, I've got a guess.
2: Okay.
0: I've got a guess. I think I know what's going to be in here. All right, should I just open it up or should I make the guess and see if I'm right, Fester?
1: Make the guess first.
2: Yeah, you guess.
0: Well, that's what I'm saying.
2: Yeah, you
0: should
2: guess.
0: I guess?
2: Yes, right. We're saying yes, you should guess.
0: They feel like trading cards, like a baseball card size. I have a guess. Now, I've talked in the past about the miserable bastard babysitter that we had in Nanuet in 1974, who got angry at my brother and me and chucked my baseball card collection. I had like a whole shoebox filled with 1974 Topps baseball cards, and the babysitter got pissed at us while our parents were out on a Saturday night, and the babysitter threw my baseball cards onto the freshly asphalted driveway, and I had like skid marks over half of my baseball cards. I mean, to this day, I am still livid.
1: I
0: would like to put out a hit on that babysitter.
1: We whack them.
0: If they're still alive. Hey, I'm going to call my brother. Hey, I'm going to... Do I have to dial a one? I don't know. Yeah, I don't know. Hang on. Let me shut this off. I don't even know if I have to dial a one here. How do I close this out?
1: I have no idea.
0: I got it. I hit the wrong thing there. All right, hang on. Let me call my brother.
1: It's really a complicated phone system.
0: It really is. So I'm supposed to be able to dial on the console, but that never seemed to work out.
1: No.
0: Hey, listen.
3: Hi. If you record your name and reason for calling, I'll see if this person is available.
0: What the hell?
1: Your brother has a screener like that?
0: Hey, hello, Drew, it's your brother. Pick up the freaking phone. What is going on here? You never had a screener on your phone.
1: Yeah, Drew, what are you doing?
0: Pick up the phone. I got a quiz. I got a test for you.
1: Yeah, Drew.
0: Come on, pick up the phone, Drew.
1: Drew.
0: Hello? What the hell's this little screening crap he's got now?
3: Thanks. Please stay on the line.
1: He gets to hear that whole message?
2: Oh my gosh, that's a, yeah.
0: Oh, I think you're supposed to stop talking. You just say, hey, it's your brother.
4: Hello.
0: Oh, hey. Hey, tell me about the miserable bastard babysitter that we had in 1974.
4: Are you talking about the one who took the Scooby-Doo lunchbox and threw all our baseball cards all over the driveway?
0: That is correct.
1: Wow. You remember it like it was yesterday.
4: I still have those baseball cards that have asphalt smears all over them.
0: I told you. Wait a minute. Hold on. I also called you out a few minutes ago. How did you end up? We just had a story, Drew. The TSA at Tampa International Airport, they just found a knife last week that was hidden in a hollowed out book. How did you end up with the hollowed out book that Uncle Jack Schnitt, by the way, we know Jack Schnitt, he's our uncle. How did you end up with my hollowed out book?
4: Not sure.
0: Yeah,
4: can I know what it was called?
0: I forgot the name of the book. Can I have my book back?
4: It's called Highlights.
0: Oh, Highlights. Can I have that back, please?
2: Oh, Highlights.
4: No, I use it.
0: And how'd you end up with my baseball card collection?
4: You know, some things are just all mine.
0: Hey, how many of our 1974 Topps baseball cards are ruined with asphalt skid marks? How many of them?
4: Oh, hundreds.
0: I mean, I'm so pissed. To this day, what did we do? Why did the babysitter chuck our baseball cards? I think they were mine, by the way. Why did the babysitter chuck the baseball cards onto the driveway?
4: I don't remember.
0: Yeah, I can't remember.
4: I just remember the event. I don't know what happened to lead her to lose her mind.
0: Oh, that pisses me off to this day. Because, you know, those cards.
4: You know what? We should have, as like 8-inch kids, we could have teamed up and beaten her up.
0: We should have stabbed her.
1: Yeah.
4: You're right.
1: You should have.
0: We should have done it.
1: I mean, you'd been long freed by now.
0: I got to run. I'll talk to you soon. Bye-bye.
4: Ciao.
0: All right. See, look, without any prompting whatsoever, all I had to say was miserable bastard babysitter, and he knew right away. 1974, she chucked our baseball cards out of the driveway. Anyway, it feels like baseball cards inside this letter. However, I'm going to go in a different direction. My guess is there are wacky packages in here.
2: Really?
0: Oh. You remember the fake products?
1: Yes.
0: Remember the stickers?
1: Yes.
0: I don't know. My guess is Wacky Packs. I don't know. I used to get them from the Hood ice cream man that cruised the neighborhood just before sunset in the summertime. And, you know, I love those wacky packages with the fake products. But I'm going to open up the letter. I could be wrong. That's just my guess. Because Phil wrote on the letter that he sent, MJ, so you can relive your childhood. Here we go. Opening up, it is a baseball card.
2: Oh man,
0: it does. This is I had this card.
2: Oh.
0: It's a baseball card.
1: Who is it?
0: It's Raleigh Fingers.
1: Oh, Raleigh Fingers.
0: Yeah, so recently, maybe before break, I mentioned that I had the 1974 like Topps baseball card of Raleigh Fingers when he with his big handlebar mustache when he played for the Oakland A's.
1: Yeah, man.
0: And is that Phil on the line? Oh, I got to grab it. Hey, Phil.
5: I'm about to go on.
0: Phil.
5: Hey, MJ.
0: Yeah, you're about to go on. Who are you talking to?
5: Oh, I was talking to one of the guys at work.
0: All right. So, wow, this is great. It's an Oakland A's Raleigh Fingers baseball card. And is it 1974?
5: That's the exact one you were talking about. I just happen to have one extra one. It's not in the best condition, but I figured let me help you bring back some memories.
0: Oh, this is fantastic. I'm going to hold it up to MJTV right now. So if you're watching MJTV, this is the baseball card. Man, I love this card. And I don't know if this is the card that's in the collection that's all smeared with driveway asphalt, but but was this top 74? Am I right?
5: Yes, that's Topps 1974.
0: Yeah. Number 212, Raleigh Fingers, Oakland A's. Hey, Phil, this is special. Hey, can you get your hands on some of the old original 1970s wacky packages?
5: They're a little I mean, I could, but some of them are costly.
0: Oh, so there's a big a collectible market on those?
5: Oh, yeah, there's a collectible market on everything. We grade, I think I told you, we grade trading cards, too. I mean, I do comic books, but we have a division for trading cards.
0: Yeah, man, that's a cool job you have. Hey, Phil, it's very thoughtful of you. Thank you for sending me the Raleigh Fingers card.
5: You're welcome.
0: This is awesome. Now, just send me the rest of the 74 set, would you, please?
5: I'm still building mine. I need about 20 cards to finish it.
0: Wow. Hey, I have the whole set. We have the whole set, but half are smeared with skid marks from the driveway with that stupid babysitter. I'd like to brain the... all right, anyway. Phil, thank you, buddy. Very nice of you.
5: All right. Have a good day.
0: All right. That was sweet. That was a very, very, very sweet. That was a nice move.
1: Very
0: thank
1: thoughtful,
0: you.
1: Yeah. Phil.
0: Thank you, Phil, the listener.
2: So thoughtful.
0: From out in Arcadia.
2: We have the most thoughtful listeners.
0: We do. Very, very thoughtful listeners. Folks, when we return in minutes, we start over an hour and 20 minutes of Nonstop MJ. Nobody else does this. Over an hour and 20 minutes of Nonstop MJ starts next. Including something I did not bring up on yesterday's show. We had a Canadian security confiscation, and I am livid. Julian is livid. And I am so pissed at these dumb Canadians.
1: Oh, Canadians.
0: What happened? What was our security problem? What was our security confiscation problem? I called Delta because we got on Delta in Toronto to come home from Japan, and Delta's now throwing it onto the Canadian security when Canadian security said, oh, contact your airline. So I'm going to be in this endless little circular pissing match, you know? It's going to be a pain in my freaking neck. I wait to hear what happened. What the hell did they confiscate from us in Canada from our checked luggage? See, another reason why I don't want to check damn luggage. And I'll tell you the story next and a whole lot more. Because we do an hour and 20 minutes of Nonstop MJ, and there's a lot coming up here on the MJ Morning Show on Q105, 104.7 FM. 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I'll tell you right now, this is the time to do it. My friends at Air Rescue will offer you a $1,500 trade-in, even on some smoking piece of crap. 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Man, there are some truck deals right now that are amazing. Fester, these deals are so good, you ought to buy another truck at Veterans Ford.
1: I need two trucks.
0: Yeah, you really should.
1: Yes.
0: You know, just do the gray one on like a Monday, Wednesday, Friday, and maybe get a black one again, or you used to have a maroon one. What was the one you crashed into the tree at the YMCA on Himes?
1: No, that was the black one.
0: That was the black one.
1: Yes.
0: But you also had like a maroon one.
1: I had a maroon one.
0: Yeah.
1: A silver one.
0: Anyway.
1: Green one.
0: 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What was that look, Michelle? You just did. Oh,
2: yeah. I'm just listening to your dramatic delivery.
0: Well, you just had a taken aback look when I said clods and dingleberries.
2: Yeah, dingleberries.
0: Yeah. You know what a dingleberry is?
2: I know what it is. I'm surprised you're using that word.
0: All right. So if somebody crashes into you, you're sitting at a red light and some car just barrels into you, rear ends you, shoves you into the car in front of you. 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

0: I'll tell you right now that if the Canadians, if those idiot Canadian TSA, by the way, they're not called the TSA, they're called the, I don't know, Michelle, can you look up the name of, actually, you emailed me the name of them. We got this huge card, but I left the card at home. I'm so pissed.
1: They're just called Canadian assholes.
0: Michelle!
1: Oh, I'm sorry. I can't say that word?
0: No, you can't say
1: okay.
0: it.
2: It's, are they called CATSA?
1: Yes, that yeah. one.
2: Canadian it's, Air Transport Security no. Authority?
0: Yeah, administration.
1: Canadian assholes.
0: Yeah. Oh, no, it is authority. Michelle, stop calling them assholes, all right?
2: Yeah.
0: Stop using that word.
1: Well,
0: yeah. I mean, it's not a violation,
1: I
0: but...
1: I think you were using something worse last night in the house.
0: Oh, yeah. Oh, my God. So, the equivalent to the TSA in Canada is the Canadian Air Transport Security Authority. Thank you, Fester. And it's CATSA. And they're responsible for managing the security checkpoints. Do you know that we cleared customs twice in one country?
1: Yeah.
0: Do you know? So we get into Canada from Japan, and we've got to clear Canadian customs. And then in Canada, and they also do it, I think, in the Bahamas, that you can clear U.S. customs over on foreign soil.
2: Yeah.
0: So they've got like TSA and, or not TSA, but they've got customs.
2: Like when you're in Toronto, there's this big head, USA, you're going, you have to, it's a whole side.
0: Yeah. So in Toronto at the Pearson Airport at YYZ, at that airport, we came in on Air Canada from Tokyo, land in Toronto, and then we clear Canadian customs, and then you clear U.S. customs, and we got on our Delta flight from Toronto to Atlanta. And we just arrived in Atlanta as like regular domestic passengers and just moved on to our next gate for Tampa, the Tampa flight from Atlanta to Tampa. So listen to this. I am so ticked off. Oh, and by the way, Michelle did remember the bag of gifts. So we're going to do a little gift presentation.

0: coming up in just a bit. Oh, and I brought in my Japanese knives, Fester. I brought in my handmade Japanese chef knife, and I brought in the whole set. I'm only going to probably show like two of them on MJTV, but I got to do a demonstration for you, man.
1: Okay.
0: I got to do a demo.
1: Is this the same demo the salesman did for you at the store?
0: Oh, no.
2: You would like these very much. Watch this.
0: Oh. All right. So what did Canadian security at CATSA, what did they do? Oh, man, we're pissed. Those schmucks don't know the difference between a power strip and a battery bank.
1: A power strip and a battery
0: bank. Yeah. So Julian has this Anker. You've heard of Anker, A-N-K-E-R. They're like the biggest name in the lithium battery banks and other accessories and charging blocks. It's Anker. They've made like the biggest name for themselves. They're all over the place. Anker, A-N-K-E-R. Julian bought this here in the States. He bought it here at home. He bought the Anker 8-in-1. You can look this up. Don't do power strip. Just do Anker 8-in-1 power supply. It's right there.
1: Okay.
0: It's Anker 8-in-1. That's all you got to do. So it's the first thing. It's $129.99 on Amazon Prime. It's the Anker 8-in-1. And it has two regular AC plugs. And then it has like... accept the freaking cookies.
1: I'm trying. I'm clicking.
0: Or accept the essential cookies only.
1: I'm trying. It's not clicking.
0: Oh, jeez. What, you break the computer
1: no,
0: again?
1: No, the computer does what it wants.
0: What is going on? Why won't the freaking mouse work?
1: The website's not loose. Page is slowly...
0: This sucks. Anyway, so this little block, it has two regular AC sockets on the top. And then on the front, it's got four USB-Cs. And then on the right side, it's got two USB-A's. It's a very nicely made product. So it's a whole, like, power center. And they took it. They put this big, like, 8x11 cardboard card in the luggage. In one of our check bags, they put this cardboard, and the item was checked, dangerous item. So they confiscated the so-called dangerous item from our luggage, and then it had like the time of confiscation, like the checkpoint area. So of course, as you know, that check bags are also screened. Post 9/11, they screen
1: everything.
0: They screen check bags to make sure you don't have a bomb in your bag. Listen, that took down Lockerbie. That took down the Pan Am 747 over Lockerbie. It was a radio with a bomb in it, little Toshiba portable radio that was in someone's luggage, in a terrorist luggage that blew the plane out of the sky over Lockerbie. So the luggage gets scanned, and some Canadian schmuck face can't tell the difference between essentially a power strip and a lithium ion battery. So you're not allowed to put a lithium ion battery in your check luggage. You can't do it. We would never do that. This was a power strip. No power. Zero. No battery involved. You've got to plug this into a wall socket to then use the additional extension outlets
3: right.
0: And the USBs. There is no battery. This idiot, this Canadian jackass,
1: yes,
0: or as Michelle wants to call him,
3: Canadian assholes
0: took this, put a card in our luggage, and they ripped off a $130 item that Julian bought.
3: Yeah.
0: Gone.
1: That's like 160 Canadian.
0: Thank you.
3: I don't understand, because there was a wire attached to it, like what you plug into the wall.
0: Yeah.
3: So when I was doing all of the unpacking and I brought Julian all of his stuff.
0: It was just so there's a big, like, four-prong wire, thick, heavy gauge wire that plugs into the unit and then into the wall. They left the wire and stole the whole the power block.
3: He thought I had done something with it. He was like, Mom, where's the other stuff? And I'm like, what other stuff? And he starts describing it. And I knew what it was, because I think you have one too.
0: And
3: or
0: then
3: got you one.
0: Then you found the card inside the luggage.
3: Right. Well, I had already said to you, oh, they inspected the luggage. Because I took the card out, but it was all in, you know, Canadian, French, whatever language, mostly.
0: It's in both.
3: When I first looked at it, I saw all the Canadian French stuff first, and I was like, I'm not reading this shit.
2: We take your power. Yeah. We take your power, Blocky.
3: I didn't realize that's what it said in all the, you know, foreign language. And I just kind of tossed it to the side. But I said to you, oh, they inspected our bag. And you were like, really? And I go, yeah, it's a different form than, you know, our TSA uses. I'll have to show it to you. But then when Julian started asking for that piece, I said, oh, no. Then I realized what that card was informing us was that particular item had been confiscated.
0: Yeah, because the left side's in French, the right side is in English on this card, and then they had a box checked for dangerous item. It wasn't a dangerous item, you stupid Canadian Momo.
2: Oh, you keep that up, and I will enjoy your power station.
0: I mean, so we called Delta, and Delta's opened up a case, but then I got an email, but they had me submit. And I already got an email back from Delta that we have nothing to do with this. You need to contact the Canadian authorities. Meanwhile, on the card, the Canadian authorities say contact your airline. So I'm in circular security hell.
2: Well, tough luck, American.
0: Jeez. Say so, right now. You know, what do we do? Will we ever see this? It's $129.
1: You have to go back to the airport. In Canada. You have to fly back to Canada and file a dispute.
0: Yeah, all right. So, Michelle, you found the number, you think, for the Canadian TSA, the CATSA, right?
3: Apparently, this happens all the time.
1: Do they have a lot? Would this go to lost merchandise or a place where you could read? I saw a show in the United States about how seriously airports take lost and confiscated and collected merchandise.
3: Right.
1: And I don't know that Canada takes it as seriously as we do here in the United States. And I think Tampa Airport was one of the airports they featured on this little, documentary reality show.
3: Yeah.
1: I bet you there's an office you can call inside Pearson Airport, which is the airport in Toronto.
3: Right.
1: And you could have Chloe call because doesn't she speak, semi-French?
3: Semi-French.
1: You know.
3: I did find some other people who had a similar situation. Someone was traveling with, $4,000 worth of very high-tech camping and hiking gear. And so they had battery banks and torches
1: chargers
3: on their
1: and
3: head.
1: Lights,
3: and they could see because I guess they reached out to the Canadian authorities and there was surveillance of the inspection happening and they could see the person taking all the stuff out of the backpack, dumping some of the stuff back in the suitcase, keeping the things that they thought were a danger, you know, to being in the airplane or in the suitcase. And so they were trying to get those items back. And, the Canadian authorities are just like, we have them. And then somebody else responded and said, that they think that those items go to some kind of a, Fester, you're going to love this, like a thrift store place near or on the airport premises for people to, I guess, go and purchase items.
1: Eventually that happens here too. I mean, I think everything gets eventually funneled to a liquidation.
0: Right. Dude, they had no business taking this item. It was an erroneous confiscation and I'm livid.
1: Okay, you got to get past that part because your liv is not solving anything.
0: Folks, any thoughts on this? Any listeners? Any thoughts? Does anyone have a Canadian brother-in-law that maybe works for Canadian security? Any listener, you ever have this happen?
1: Dude,
0: are we just crap out of luck and Julian's out $130? Well, technically I am because I'm funding him. All right, MJ, let me give the number out. 800-990-1047. 800-990-1047. If you have any thoughts on our problem here, 800-990-1047. If you'd like to get in on this action.
1: Julian has to do the legwork to track it down at the airport, but then we need a snowbird listener to go to the airport on our behalf.
0: Oh, that listener RJ from Canada.
3: That's something.
1: I mean, we need it. We have Canadian listeners.
0: Yeah. Hey, RJ.
1: You know, or maybe one of our listeners are traveling to Canada. Now's a fantastic time to go to Toronto. Now's the time you want to go.
3: It sure is.
1: You know, so...
0: Well, because of the dollar is strong against the... Listen,
1: I was just thinking the weather's beautiful. Yeah. It's going to suck you like 3 months.
0: With the dollar strong against the Canadian dollar. Same thing in Japan. Man, the Japanese yen is at at 0.60 or something, man. We had great dollar buying power in Tokyo last couple of weeks.
1: So, too bad she didn't pick up an extra battery pack.
3: Right.
1: Our charging station. All right. So,
0: unfreaking believable.
1: We have to call RJ. Maybe he knows somebody who's a little closer to the airport.
0: I don't have RJ's number in Canada. RJ, reaches out every once in a while. And I got to maybe search my email or, he's DM'd me before. I got to see if RJ lives near the Toronto airport and he can go to Terminal 3 where Delta is. And get our freaking Anchor 8-in-1 charging station.
1: Can't believe we know only one person in Canada.
0: All right, hang on a minute. Ron is in Largo. Hey, Ron, hi. You're on the MJ Morning Show. Welcome.
4: Hey, good morning, guys. First, welcome back from your vacation. Sorry you're dealing with the nonsense from the Canadians. I did a search, 8-in-1 charger station anchor allowed and check luggage. I took screenshots and just sent them to Fester's phone because it's a long read, but it does list which ones are permitted and which ones aren't. So if yours is one that's permitted, these Canadians need to return it back to you.
0: Yeah, no, hold on. The one that we have, the 8-in-1, the Anchor Prime charging station, 240-watt, 8-in-1, there's no energy storage. It distributes electricity rather than storing. It has no internal battery cell of any kind. There's no lithium ion. There's no lithium ion phosphate. There's nothing in there. Zero.
4: Okay.
0: This is a totally this is like an extension freaking cord.
4: Yeah, what I see is allowed in check luggage, the 8-in-1, 240-watt, along with a couple others.
0: Yeah, that's what we have.
1: Yeah, that's
0: it's allowed, yeah.
4: Yeah, and it says here they pose no fire risk when unplugged and can safely go and check baggage. These can. I think there was someone up there in Canada that liked it and said, I got my hands on one for now.
0: Well, they're also missing the wait a minute. They're missing the proprietary huge, thick, heavy gauge wire. So there's a 4-prong wire that plugs into the back of the charging station. Then goes into the wall. So they're missing the big, huge plug to make the damn thing work. Yeah, and it's not like a generic, like, 3-prong outlet. This is a proprietary plug. You got to have this exact plug. You can't just, you know, find something in a junk drawer at home that's going to make it work.
4: Yeah, I think you stick Milton Fletchkow on him.
1: Yeah. Listen.
0: That'll learn him.
1: We need him to take this seriously, not mockingly.
4: Yeah, they do.
0: Ron, I do appreciate you calling. Thanks for doing the legwork and finding. I already knew it was permitted, but I want to thank you for looking this up for us as well.
1: Yeah, he sent me a bunch of screen images with the deets.
0: Thank you, Ron. Have a great one.
4: Yep.
0: All right, so that's our pain in the ass problem.
1: I'll tell you right now.
0: Yeah.
1: Canadians are my third favorite North Americans. Third.
3: Who's your first and second?
0: Who are the other North Americans?
1: Americans.
3: Okay.
1: And then Mexicans.
3: So are we first or are we second?
1: Well, Americans first.
3: Okay.
1: Yeah, America
3: okay.
1: First.
0: Just, the Mexicans are second?
1: Mexicans.
3: I just want to make sure.
1: Mexicans.
3: Okay.
1: I mean, it's, you know. Yeah,
0: it's still so North America.
1: Wait, I love America. Wait. America's number one.
3: But the Canadians are third.
1: Mexicans
3: after?
1: Number two.
3: Why? Because of the taco?
1: No,
3: the burrito. Because you don't like the poutine.
1: I feel like I'm endeared more to their culture.
3: All right.
1: And only because I go to Tijuana Flats once a month. And Canadians are third. That's it. Third favorite North Americans.
3: You know what? I think this Thursday at Chipotle, if you wear a university shirt, BOGO.
1: Shut up.
3: I swear.
1: Let's go.
0: Where did you hear that?
3: It popped up on my feed. I sent it to the kids.
1: I gotta
0: Thursday
1: look that up.
0: At Chipotle.
3: I
0: He's
3: think
0: talking
3: so.
0: About liking Mexicans before Canadians?
3: Sorry, I didn't mean to do a commercial here.
0: Chipotle?
1: Chipotle's good.
0: I have not had Chipotle in 5 years.
1: Let's put on like a University of Tampa shirt and let's go and get you two of them.
0: Listen, I got to be honest. I'd rather go to like a good Mexican food truck, man.
3: Oh, of course. Yeah, but you know what? Those munchkins of ours are going to be on the road. And the girlfriends and the boyfriends who are all on budgets. I was like, I sent it to them. I'm like, hey, 2 for 1.
0: All right.
3: Hey, am I right?
1: It's real. So, Chipotle celebrates back to school season.
0: All right. So Thursday is school spirit BOGO deal, right? Is Thursday? Well, no, this is Sunday. On Thursday.
1: On Thursday, August 20th, guests wearing school apparel or accessories can receive a buy one, get one free entree from 3 p.m. to close.
0: All right. Then there's a Sunday deal as well. All right. So Thursday, wear school apparel. So is it college or high school? Any school apparel?
1: Or elementary school.
0: What about some... What about some reform school where they send the bad kids?
1: Yeah.
0: Like what about like a Shawshank reform school? Can you wear that shirt?
1: Or like the special school where all like the slow kids go?
0: That's what is wrong with you?
1: I want that shirt.
0: That is terrible.
1: What?
0: I apologize.
1: That's a real thing.
0: I've got complaints inbound. What's wrong with you?
1: I apologize to all the slow kids. Go get your free taco.
0: Stop. Jeez. So Thursday it's a BOGO. 3 p.m. to close, buy one, get one. And then Sundays, August 23rd, August 30th, and September 6th, guests who order two or more entrees after 3 p.m. on the Chipotle app can receive a free entree with code Sundays.
1: Yeah,
3: I like to just wear the shirt, walk in, and get a BOGO.
1: I just want to walk in, give me my two tacos.
0: Yeah, that's the deal.
1: We're going Thursday.
0: All right. So anyway, I'm all pissed off. So I'm trying to get this $130 item back from the stupid Canadians. I mean, what does that say? You've got a security guy in Canada. Yeah, that gives you a lot of confidence. Who can't tell the difference between a power strip and a freaking confiscatable lithium-ion battery in your luggage? What a schmuck. I've got a lot of confidence in Canadian security. Probably this dimwit will probably allow a C4 bomb on board soon.
1: I will say they probably have it on video, right? I mean, the screeners are all under surveillance. It's not like they're doing it in private.
0: I want this guy fired. I want him in the Canadian unemployment line. That's what I want. Nothing less than a firing.
1: Back to the poutine factory for me.
0: Yes, back to poutine or us. Probably what he's doing 2 weeks ago. Hey, Fester, I don't know if you want me to bring this up. So if you don't want me to bring this up, just shut it down.
1: Okay.
0: I'm giving you complete leverage.
1: Shut it down.
0: I will respect you.
1: Ooh.
0: If you want me to shut this down, I heard you and Michelle discussing something yesterday during the break. You know, first of all, it's rare that you're sitting here during a commercial break and not wandering the whole building and coming back 30 seconds late.
1: Have you noticed how much more time I'm spending in the studio with this luxurious couch?
0: Yeah. Hey, thank you again to Lisa Moore Decorations on West Columbus.
1: So nice.
0: Yeah. This new couch that was donated by Lisa Moore Decorations, great furniture decoration place on West Columbus Drive in Tampa. The new couch is keeping Fester in the studio more during the commercial breaks because he's lounging on it during every freaking commercial break.
1: It is so comfortable. All right,
0: anyway, so Fester.
1: Yes.
0: If you don't want me to talk about this, I heard you and Michelle discussing something. I got bits and pieces. I'm going to roll out just a little a prompt.
1: Okay.
0: And you'll know exactly what I'm talking about. So you guys were having a discussion. I did not follow up with Michelle after the show. I just kind of jotted this down yesterday, and I just saw my note to remind me. And if you don't want to talk about this, I respect it. Okay. I'm not going to give you a hassle like, oh, come on, man, you're ruining the show. I'm not going to do that. So you and Michelle, do you know where this is going?
3: No, I don't.
0: You don't. You were talking about something, and it's also your kids are out of the car. Your kids are already at school now.
1: Yes.
0: So I don't know if it was kid sensitive, but you brought up something. You guys were talking about Hadley, your daughter that's now in, what, ninth grade?
1: Yes.
0: Is it ninth grade or eighth grade?
1: She's a freshman in high school.
0: So ninth grade.
1: Yes.
0: All right. So you brought up something about electives. You were having a conversation about a Hadley elective, and was it the right elective, the wrong elective, or what? First of all, do you want to talk about this?
1: Sure.
0: Okay. All right. So what was this conversation? Because you guys were intensely talking about, did she pick a wrong elective that she's like locked into now? Or is it, what's the deal?
1: Okay, so there's two things. They gave her an elective list.
3: Sure.
1: Right, of classes to take. And then she went to away camp. And I had to get this elective list in.
3: Oh, no.
1: So I asked her, hey, tell me a couple of electives that you would want to take. And she said, oh, I want to take art, and I want to take, you know, like the music program, and I want to take, and she gave me like three of them. But they gave you like seven options, right? So I'm looking, I'm like, well, I'm going to fill out all seven. And she got the music program that she wanted.
3: Okay.
1: And I think she got another elective that she wanted. She wanted like musical theater and then like an instrument that she wanted. But I put like introduction to entrepreneurship, right?
3: Because
1: it was an elective, right? And I put it as my last option and they gave it to her.
3: Oh.
1: So they ignored like the art class. And so she's in this principles of entrepreneurship, which I think would be
0: Hold on. Listen, it sounds good.
1: I told her this is the most valuable class you're going to take.
0: Hang on. You know what it sounds like?
1: What?
0: It sounds like there were so few enrollees.
1: That's what I said.
0: It was the last selection, but it was a selection. It sounded like they needed to jam people in this class to like have some bodies in it.
1: So she, okay, wait. She's in this class, which is a full class with predominantly boys.
3: Oh.
1: Right? Like 80% boys.
0: Right.
3: Uh-oh.
1: And they're all seniors.
3: Yeah.
1: And so there's this boys club in this class of guys who've known each other for 4 years.
0: Oh, sure. Listen, they're like 17 and 18 almost. And then they
3: she's going to get a boyfriend.
0: And they got a little 13 or 14. How old is she now? She's
1: 14? She 14? 14? She'll be 15 soon?
3: She'll be 15.
1: And she's like, Dad, there's all these guys in this class. And she's not, you know, looking at guys like that just yet.
3: Oh, she's going to start.
0: So hold on. Give me the elective list again. Give me all the options that you checked.
1: Oh, shoot.
0: So it's the entrepreneur class.
1: She wanted like art, you know, and they have two different art classes. Right. She wanted like a musical theater class.
0: Well, hold on. Didn't I hear you guys talking about guitar yesterday?
3: Okay. So this is the other part of it. There's two parts.
0: There's two parts?
1: The part about the class that she's being resistant toward me on is the principles of entrepreneurship.
0: Oh, that could be a great base for her to get a good knowledge.
1: And I told her.
3: Yeah.
1: That's the class you double down. And the teacher, you know, he seems like a pretty no-nonsense guy. I'm like, listen, embrace this, you know, and you're going to do exceptionally well. This is right up our alley.
3: Right.
1: And so I'm working on her on that. Then she said she wanted to do an instrument.
3: Sure.
1: Right?
3: The flute.
1: They didn't have flute. But they had like, you know, band.
3: Saxophone.
1: And I guess if you would have been in band, I guess saxophone is maybe drums or I don't know what they would have had in band. You know,
3: I don't know.
1: They have flutes in it. But guitar was a class.
3: Yeah.
1: Its own hour long period. And she says, I want to learn the guitar.
3: I'm with her.
1: And I was like, you know what?
0: Hey.
1: Okay.
0: The guitar. You know that song? The guitar. You know that with like Lion Sleeps Tonight, the guitar?
1: In the jungle, the mighty jungle?
0: Well, hold on. So there's a kind of a what do you call them? It's like a, what genre are they? There's a band called They Might Be Giants.
1: Yeah.
0: And they did a song called The Guitar, and they work in like the Lion Sleeps Tonight melody into the song, and it's about the guitar. Yeah.
1: So I fill out the form.
0: Hey, Andrew, bring up on YouTube, They Might Be Giants, The Guitar. Bring up the song. Let me know when you have it. Go ahead.
1: I bring up the form, and I fill out guitar. I put it on her list of electives. I put, of the seven, I put guitar is the sixth option, and entrepreneurship is the seventh option.
0: But how many electives? You only get one elective?
1: I think she has three electives.
0: Three electives?
1: So she has art. I put this top seven. I put art, musical theater. They have a TV production class, so I put that down. Oh, she didn't get that.
3: Yeah.
1: I put Spanish, which she had no interest in taking.
0: All right, so what did she get? What three did she get?
1: She got
0: entrepreneurialism,
1: musical theater,
0: right?
1: Entrepreneurship, and guitar.
0: Oh, so
1: guitar.
0: She got guitar.
1: So I she know. Got guitar.
0: So you have to buy her a guitar now?
1: Okay.
0: Because Michelle wants a guitar as well.
1: Right. I told Michelle, and she got all excited because she goes, I want to take guitar lessons.
3: Yeah.
1: Which she said she would do this year because this is supposed to be the year of Michelle. That's I don't know how that's going.
3: It's not working out so
1: maybe
3: well.
1: Maybe next year.
0: The year of Michelle. The year is over.
3: This.
0: Year's over, half over.
3: Yeah. You know, maybe it's the academic year.
1: So.
3: I'll work with Hadley.
1: So, she's in this guitar class, and she, you know, I ask her every day, tell me about guitar class. What'd you do today? She goes, I learned D chord today, or I learned A chord, or I learned how to tune a guitar. Or, you know, and it's designed for people who've never picked up a guitar.
3: Awesome.
1: Okay? It's not like they expect you to have skills. So there's a program where you can check out guitars and take the school guitar home.
3: Yeah.
1: Or you can just get a home guitar, right? You know, if you buy one anywhere.
0: You go to a pawn shop, get an electric guitar or an acoustic guitar?
1: I guess you start with
0: acoustic.
1: So Hadley says to me, hey, can you get a guitar from the radio station?
3: No way.
0: Oh, yeah, just steal one off the wall. Because the country station, our country station, QYK. So listen, if you do listen to some country music from time to time, do not listen to 103.5. 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Those are the iHeart guys. All right, so go ahead.
1: So Hadley says, hey, there's a bunch of guitars at the radio station.
0: Yeah.
1: Do you think you can acquire one? And I was like, oh, gosh, you know. I mean, I'm not above doing something sketchy, but I want it to be on the level.
0: You're
1: I mean,
0: you got to steal a guitar off the wall. It's like some autograph, like Morgan Wallen guitar you're going to rip off
1: the wall. I don't want the Morgan Wallen one, okay? That one's pretty valuable right now. But Hadley says to me, she's like, hey, can you get a guitar? And I'm like, let me see what I can do. Let me just see. Let me ask around.
0: Are there any that are lying around that are not on the wall? Whose number is this?
1: It's Hadley's number. Her school doesn't start till 8:30.
0: Did I just hold it up on MJTV?
1: Nobody's freezing.
0: I don't know. Hey, Andrew, was that visible? I don't think it was visible.
1: No, you just held it up.
0: Oh, man. All right.
1: But yeah, I don't know if she's going to pick up. I didn't set this up with her or anything. I know we're going to talk about it today.
0: It's 7:57. She's in school.
1: No, school starts at 8:30.
0: Oh, that's right. She's a high school kid now.
1: So she's probably, moping around the high school with some emo friends or something.
3: Or the boys from the entrepreneurship class.
0: Or the goth crew.
1: Yeah. No, she's not with that. She's not with those. But
0: what about all the ones with the Pat Benatar haircut, like in Fast Times at Ridgemont High?
1: That's who she's hanging out with. She's probably smoking behind the gym or something.
0: So why am I calling Hadley?
1: Let's make sure I'm on the right track before I start, committing
0: stealing a guitar off the wall in Beasley, Tampa.
1: I hope she picks up. I didn't set this up with her. I don't know that she's going to answer.
0: Yeah, she might not know the number. I hope I didn't show her number on MJTV. I forget. I've got a camera in my face. Yeah, she's not going to pick up.
1: No, she's not going to pick up. All right. Well, anyway, I need a guitar for the kid. And she's like looking on Facebook Marketplace on my phone. Aww. And she's like,
0: yeah, you can probably find one for $15 on Facebook Marketplace.
1: Hey, can we drive to Bradenton today? I'm like, why? She goes, for this guitar. I'm like, I'm not driving to Bradenton for a guitar.
0: Can we drive to Weeky Watchy?
1: Yeah, we're picking her up from school. She's like, where's Valrico? Look at this guitar. I'm like, okay, listen.
0: Hey, Dad, I found a guitar. It's in Wachula. Hey, Andrew, did you have the guitar song? All right, he's gonna have to pull us out of the podcast. So folks, if you hear a jump in the podcast, if you listen later after our live show, this has got to be pulled out. But hey, roll the song. Go ahead and hit it. I love this thing. The band is They Might Be Giants. I think this is from like 1991 or 92. This is a great song. And you'll hear what they worked in. Lion Sleeps Tonight.

0: Kelly and Michelle. You ever hear this before?
1: I don't think I've ever heard this song.
0: Michelle, you know this because I used to play it.
2: Yes.
0: Yeah. I've got the CD. And then I want it to get to the Lion Sleeps Tonight.
3: The spaceship, the silver spaceship, the lion takes control.
1: Is this cool?

0: anyway, there you go. They might be Giants from like 1991 or 92 called the guitar. So who's that playing? It's going to be Hadley and Michelle, apparently. So
1: hopefully they can start a band.
2: Yeah.
0: The latest girl band.
1: Yeah.
0: Like the Go-Go's.
1: They could do Lollapalooza.
0: Yeah.
1: Isn't that the girl tour? No.
0: No.
1: Lilith Fair.
0: Lollapalooza.
1: I don't know. I don't know, man. My music festivals.
2: I don't either.
0: Speaking of schools, did you see that the Tampa Bay school districts, for the most part, have fewer students this year? So where did the kids go? Was it like, what was that movie with the crazy aunt? Where did the
2: weapons?
0: Kids? Yeah, weapons. So the kids have disappeared. It's like the movie Weapons. They're going to be all zombie-like in some crazy lady's basement. I saw a story in the St. Pete Times. It'll always be the St. Pete Times to me. So I saw a story in the St. Pete Times, and it was about the Tampa Bay area school districts, and they predicted fewer students. Were they right? In Pinellas County, the number appeared spot on. Superintendent Kevin Hendrick. What if it's any relation to Hendrick Roofing?
1: I'm sure. I mean, one guy went to a... Education, one guy went to roofing.
0: One's in the roofing business.
1: Both very successful.
0: Right. So Kevin Hendrick, and of course Hendrick Roofing is a sponsor on the MJ Morning Show. They've done two roofs for now. So any roofing issue you have, you want to call Hendrick Roofing. Any school issue you have in Pinellas, you call Kevin Hendrick because he's the superintendent. So the Pinellas School District, Michelle, they anticipated a decrease of about 3,800 children. And Hendrick told the school board that they're heading and trending in that direction. Kindergarten enrollment is lower than it was the year before. So Pasco County, numbers were more grim than initially expected. The projection was for this year, 2,001 fewer students than last year. In traditional schools, overall, we stand minus 2,518. So like 517 more students not in Pasco than they predicted. Let's see. What about Hillsborough? Oh, Hillsborough did not provide numbers, but the superintendent there, Van Ayres, is that how you say his name?
1: Van Ayres,
0: is that it? He said they expected a slight increase in enrollment a year after seeing student population drop about 7,000. So they expect a little more in Hillsborough. But a lot of kids have disappeared from local school systems.
1: Huh.
0: Those are the only counties I have info for, by the way.
2: But you know who hasn't disappeared?
0: Who that?
2: Hadley.
1: Oh, all right. I just spoke to her. Give her a call back.
0: I'm moving on.
2: No, she got a call.
1: I got to get a resolution to this guitar thing, dude.
2: Yeah.
1: Listen.
2: Because I see them hanging on the wall over here.
0: I got to dig her number out of the trash can.
1: It was just...
0: Oh, by the way, I could hear you mumbling. Yeah. I had a mic switch installed, dummy.
1: Oh, yeah.
0: You've got a mic switch. You could turn your mic off.
1: Yeah.
2: Yeah, well.
1: Forgot all about it. It's out of sight, out of mind.
2: Yeah.
1: I mean, I'm glad we have the mic switch. It's at the dumbest place.
2: Oh, where would you like it?
0: We decided where it was going to go.
1: Oh, no. You're right. We decided where it should go, but there was no option.
3: Mr. MJ.
2: Yeah.
0: Hi, say that again, please.
3: What?
0: Say that again.
3: Hello, Mr. MJ.
0: Thank you, because your dad was talking all over you. I wanted to hear it in the clear. All right. Hello, Mr. MJ. All right, so, Fester, go ahead and... Ask the question.
1: So, Hadley, how's guitar class going?
3: It's going good.
1: Okay.
0: Do you know how to play like a G and an A yet?
3: I know how to do a D, G, and then an A.
0: There you go. Those are the
2: wow.
0: D, G, A, yeah.
2: Wait, just in 1 week?
3: Yes, in 1 week.
0: How are your chord shifts? Are you smooth going from a D to a G to an A?
3: No, they are extremely crappy.
1: I mean, honestly, the kids, she picked up her first guitar literally a week ago, right? The first day of school, no guitar.
3: I mean, I'm pretty good at it.
1: Okay, let's not go too crazy. Now, Hadley, we need a guitar for home practice, right?
3: Absolutely. I need one for home and for school. I don't need two. I need one that I can take from home to school, leave it at school, and then bring it home over the weekend.
1: And you need one for a case and weekend homework. So anyway, Hadley's like, hey, Dad, you have a bunch of these, you know, guitars at the radio station. Yeah, Do you think you could, you know?
0: The record company and artist donated guitars. Festers gets going to steal one off the wall here.
1: I would think the record companies would give a pretty good quality guitar, right?
0: There are some Gibsons over there. There are some Taylor guitars. Yeah.
1: Do you think the radio station...
0: Give your kid a $5,000 guitar off the wall here.
1: I don't know that we have $5,000 guitars.
2: Make me like that.
3: And you have
0: Andrew,
3: a deal.
0: Andrew, just run and get one of the guitars quickly. Go get one of the acoustics. Run it down. Hurry up.
1: I mean, we have like down every hallway. There's guitars. I mean, there must be
3: because I'm in the media center.
1: Okay, hold it. Walk out of the media center to the common area, or
0: hold
1: go somewhere.
0: You're in the media center. There's noise.
3: Go to the common area. People are in.
0: Dude, you're on the media right now. Just tell the media center you're talking on the radio.
1: This is.
0: It doesn't get any more media than this right here.
3: Swim team is in. The rest of the swim team is in the coach's office putting their bags down. I can't. Wait.
1: Okay. Just wait. Wait. 4 minutes.
0: Hold on. Fine. Wait 4 minutes.
1: Okay.
0: Andrew just grabbed two guitars.
1: Yeah, bring them to him.
0: Right, give one to Fester. Give one to me. Give one to Fester.
1: All right, Hadley. We got our hands on some guitars.
0: Oh wow! I didn't even know who signed this one. I'm holding it up to MJTV.
3: Six strings.
0: These are six string guitars. Who do we have any idea who signed this? We have no idea. This is a whose guitar? This is a Dean.
3: Take it off with nail
0: this is a Dean. This is a sought after guitar. This is a Dean acoustic.
1: I don't know any of these. Maddie K. These are all real artists.
0: It is not in tune.
1: She knows how to tune a guitar.
0: Yeah, I don't know how to tune a guitar.
1: All right.
0: And I'm searching for a heart of gold.
1: And I'm getting old.
4: Hey, please stop.
1: Listen, both of these guitars, either one of these
3: work. No, Daddy. No, Father. You can continue. MJ, please stop.
1: So,
3: oh my
1: listen,
3: God.
1: Hadley, I have two. What kind of guitar is that, MJ?
0: This is a Dean guitar. What is that one?
1: Is that a good guitar? This is a Luna?
0: I don't know what a Luna is, but Dean's a good guitar maker. Yeah.
3: Yesterday.
1: All right. Oh,
3: you
1: she sent me... She sent me
3: the
1: video.
3: The audio video I sent you yesterday of me switching between my chords.
1: Yeah, right. She sent me video of her in guitar class.
0: All right, Hadley, get back to school. All right, hey, good talking to you.
1: All right, hey.
3: No, I'm in school already. It's fine. I'll continue. I want to hear myself.
1: I don't have the audio pulled that you sent me yesterday of you in guitar class. But, MJ, listen. I need to put my hands on one of these guitars for like 7 months. I'll bring it back in May. I don't need it forever.
0: But these are autographs. Who signed that one?
1: This looks like it was. You know how our country station has that big, awesome concert?
0: Hey,
1: the guitar pole.
0: Andrew, can you get one of the. Go get one of the country. See if they're on the air right now, if they're on a break.
1: Yeah, see if JR is available.
0: Yeah, see if one of the country guys is available to come down.
2: Don't we have one back there with Taylor Swift's signature on it?
0: No. That's the one that got smashed to bits. And then. Did we fake it as a Taylor Swift guitar?
1: We have a couple of pretty... They're on the air.
0: Yeah, okay. They're on the air
1: right
0: now.
1: We have a couple of pretty highfalutin celebrity guitars, and I'm not looking for those. I'm not looking for the Morgan Wallen one. I'm not looking for the Post Malone signed guitar. I'm not looking for, anything like the Taylor Swift. What, Ad?
3: Right now, I'm one of the weird theater kids.
1: Yeah.
3: If I got a Taylor Swift signed guitar, man.
1: You'd be even weirder.
0: Oh, yeah.
1: we're not looking to do that.
0: Right, we got
1: to
0: run, Hadley. Hey, have a great day at school.
3: Okay, bye.
1: All right, I'll try to put my hands on one of these guitars for you.
0: Well, hold on. I don't think you want to take an autograph one.
1: No, I don't.
0: Or just ask. Ask our promotions folks if there are other guitars, because I don't think all the guitars that we have in house are displayed.
1: I'm going to have Lana find the cheapest guitar. I'll take that.
0: Just steal it off the wall.
1: Hey, Lana, what's the least significant guitar here?
2: Maybe there's some artist signed it that they don't care about or hasn't done anything recently.
0: Hey, speaking of school, don't play the guitar.
1: I was going to play you in.
0: All right. You're going to play me in?
1: Yeah.
2: Yeah.
1: You
0: going to play me out later on?
1: I will.
0: You play me in, play me out. So speaking of school, Polk County schools, they have joined other counties now in banning smart glasses. So this I guess the other school systems kind of started banning the smart glasses last year over the summer. And so Polk County now has announced a ban on smart glasses. This announcement came on Friday after they've seen an increase in students wearing the smart glasses.
1: Yeah.
0: And there's a Like, Julian wants me to get the Meta glasses for content.
1: I think you should.
0: Well, yeah. But there's a huge backlash, and they're being called creepy, and the people that are wearing the smart glasses are creepy.
2: The people who are wearing them and then are called creepy, it's because they're doing creepy things with them, like going up to girls and talking to them in a creepy fashion and trying to, you know, figure something out about them. You're going to literally walk around our neighborhood wearing it. It just for observational purposes, yeah. Or when you go into a fast food place and order something, or grocery shopping, you're not going to be trying to hit on girls and pick them up, or you know, look at like the backside of some girl as she bends over and picks up bananas in the produce department.
0: Listen, I don't want to look like Elvis Costello or one of the guys in Weezer, you know, really? In those big thick black glasses. No? You know,
1: that's the thing. I don't know that they're the most fashionable looking.
2: Yeah.
1: I mean, doesn't Oakley have a line of Meta glasses that look a lot more sporty?
0: No, they're not. Meta is the Ray-Ban Metas. Oakley, they're not called Metas at Oakley.
1: What are they called?
0: Well, because Meta is the Ray-Ban consortium with Google, with Facebook and Instagram.
2: Zuckerberg, right.
0: And Zuckerberg. Those are Meta. Meta is the parent company of Facebook and Instagram and
1: you're
0: WhatsApp.
1: Way off. You're way off.
0: What do you mean I'm way
1: you're
0: off?
1: Way off. You're like a billion miles off.
0: Hold on.
1: I read that Mark Zuckerberg signed a contract to work with... I think Mark Zuckerberg owns like 12% of Oakley. He bought a stake in Oakley.
0: All right, so I'm wrong.
2: Yeah.
0: All right, so wait a minute. But the Meta glasses then are both Oakley and Ray-Ban.
2: Yes.
0: They're both Metas. Yes.
1: Meta's the technology.
0: Right, I stand corrected. But
1: look at these Oakley...
0: I'm sorry.
1: Look at these Oakley.
0: Shoot me.
2: 10 Hail Marys.
0: Stab me in the back.
2: Yeah.
1: All right. These Oakley Vanguards. They're kind of wrap around. Right.
0: My bad.
1: You look pretty good.
0: I'm sorry. Okay. I was wrong.
1: All right.
0: Go ahead. Kill me now. That's like Tony Soprano's mother. You know?
1: Look. You look.
0: Take me now.
1: And these don't look like they're traditional Elvis Costello looking dark frame.
0: Nah, they're looking better.
1: Blues Brothers looking glasses.
0: Yeah. The Oakleys look better than the Ray-Bans. So the Oakley line. You know, I got to call Linda down at Distant Optical, the official sunglass and eyeglass shop of the MJ Morning Show for, I don't know, like 25 years now, 30 years. Yeah, Distant Optical is the best over in Distant Plaza. I got to call her up and see if she can get us like a Ray-Ban demo model or an Oakley demo model from the rep.
1: We'll talk to the rep.
0: Let's talk to the rep, the Oakley rep, or the... What are the big eyeglass companies these days? Like Lux?
2: Luxor?
0: Anyway, there's a bunch of big eyeglass companies that own all the eyeglasses these days. Anyway, moving along. Dude, man, we got a lot of local crazy crap. MJ Morning Show. It is 8:12 here on a Tuesday. It's great to be back. Oh, we've got to do the gift presentation.
1: Yeah, anytime you're ready.
0: Yeah, we'll do that later. And I brought in my Japanese chef knives. And, man, these things are sharp. Fessy, you got to keep your fingers away from when I do the nice demo here live on the air.
1: What are you going to juggle them?
0: No, I'm not going to but I'm going to slice paper and stuff. You got to see these things operate.
2: I want to see you juggle them.
0: All right, there is a lot of crazy crap that's going on. Did you see the mom that was arrested for letting her 11-year-old autistic daughter drive to like 7-Eleven? Did you see this?
1: How'd the kid do?
0: What the? Well, not too well, because the car's all bashed up.
1: I mean, sometimes these let the kid drive home stories end okay.
2: Right.
1: Sometimes they don't.
0: Yeah, this did not turn out very well. Plus, the car smashed up. Mom's been taken downtown. Mom's been taken to the Orient Road jail. So a woman was arrested over the weekend on Sunday. She allowed a 11-year-old girl to drive their vehicle to a gas station, a 7-Eleven on Gordon Road in Riverview, according to the Hillsborough County Sheriff's Office. 8:35 p.m. on Sunday, deputies, they show up at 7-Eleven on Gordon Road, a vehicle being driven by a child smashed into a concrete traffic barrier. I mean, just bam!
1: What the hell was that?
0: I'm doing mouth noises now with reverb. Or I can just hit the traditional. Do you like that one better? Or bam! Which one I like better? So... deputies learned that 41-year-old Caribbean Myers. First of all, do you think she's Caribbean Myers or is she Caribbean Myers? Spelled the same way.
1: It's Caribbean.
0: She permitted her 11-year-old kid with autism to drive the car from their residence to the 7-Eleven while she was sitting watching in the passenger seat. Yeah, I'm supervising. 11-year-old girl with autism is that driving the vehicle to 7-Eleven in Riverview.
1: That's awful.
0: So deputies said while they were trying to stop, the child mistook the gas instead of the brake and crashed the vehicle into a concrete barrier. Oh, my God. I mean, usually when you hit something and you hear, hit the gas instead of the brake, you know, traditionally, that's, like an 87-year-old, right?
1: Yeah, not an 11-year-old.
0: No, this is an 11-year-old with autism that hit the gas instead of the brake. And you know what? We would have gotten away with it if you didn't smash into the concrete barrier because you confused the gas instead of the brake.
5: Hit the gas instead of the brake. Another old fart makes a big mistake.
0: See, that doesn't work. I got to do a live-on-the-fly correction. All right, hang on a minute. Hit the gas instead of the brake. My 11-year-old with autism made a big mistake.
2: Well, that's very good.
0: Yeah, look at that.
2: That's perfect.
1: I hate how you pin it on the kid. I mean, the kid's really the victim here. I mean, I feel bad for this little kid.
0: It's terrible. So, no one was injured. The crash.
1: Dude, look at this front end damage.
0: The car is... The whole front bumper's hanging off.
1: Like by a string.
0: That's like $4,000 in damage to this thing. Is that a Toyota? What is that?
1: It's like a Toyota, like an SUV.
0: Yeah, is that a Pathfinder or something? Or
1: if it were a Nissan, it would be. But it's not. It's a Toyota.
0: Hey, ma'am? Caribbean Myers? Caribbean Myers, if you need a new Toyota, can I recommend... Miracle Toyota in Haines City. I'll get you a great deal on a new Toyota at Miracle Toyota out in Polk County. Miracle Toyota, a great sponsor here on the MJ Morning Show.
1: Oh my God. Tell them MJ sent you.
0: Exactly. just drag the bumper in.
1: Hi, I'm Caribbean Meyer. You might know me from the news.
0: Yeah, you might have heard about me on the MJ Morning Show. You might have heard about my daughter. Gas instead of the brake. My 11-year-old daughter with autism made a big mistake.
1: Hey. Yeah. You hear that story about that crazy lady who let her 11-year-old autistic kid drive? That was me. I'm here to do business. Who wants to sell a car today? Caribbean Myers. You can call me Carrie.
0: All right, during the Hillsborough County Sheriff's Office investigation, deputies found out that Caribbean Myers.
1: You know what her favorite song is?
0: Caribbean Queen.
1: Caribbean Queen. Billy Ocean. Was it Billy Ocean?
2: Yes.
1: Yeah. Did we do the parody of Ketamine Queen?
0: Oh, yeah, Ketamine Queen.
1: We did Ketamine Queen.
0: Oh, I can.
1: Was Mom on Ketamine?
0: Hey, I paid for that. I can use that again now.
1: Let's go.
0: I can continue to amateurize the cost of the Ketamine Queen. Because the woman that supplied the ketamine that killed Matthew Perry from Friends, she was dubbed... The Ketamine Queen.
1: Was she from the Caribbean? I don't know this. Do you have it ready?
0: Andrew, where's Ketamine Queen? Do you have it?
1: You have to dig deep into the Matthew Perry files to find it.
0: Yeah, Andrew, how long does it take you to get Ketamine Queen?
1: Did you forget how to spell ketamine, Andrew? Is that what the matter is?
0: Andrew, I need Ketamine Queen. Hurry. All right, here it is. You ready?
1: Yes.

0: this Caribbean queen will also enjoy the prison scene.
1: Yeah.
2: Yes.
0: I mean, she's going to... This is
2: serious.
0: You go to jail for something like this, right?
2: Yes.
1: Additional inflammation here. Deputies with HCSO, they found out that she had not had a valid driver's license since July 13th.
2: Wow.
1: They said that she was previously... I guess in the past that Myers allowed her underage kids to drive, even though they didn't have valid driver's licenses either. What, you're telling me an 11-year-old can't get a valid Florida driver's license? Holy crap. And of course, Sheriff Chronister weighed in.
0: Oh, what do you have to say?
1: Sheriff Chronister said, putting an 11-year-old behind the wheel is reckless and could have ended in tragedy. That's true. Said Sheriff Chad Chronister, this mother made a dangerous decision that put her child and everyone around them at risk. Parents have a responsibility to protect their children, not to place them in situations that could get them or someone else seriously hurt. We will hold anyone accountable who puts a child in danger. That's exactly what I want to hear Sheriff Chronister say.
2: Yeah.
1: And, of course, he will always say that. Yeah, so she was arrested. Caribbean Myers was arrested and charged with child abuse for allowing the 11-year-old autistic daughter to drive the Toyota to 7-Eleven while she's what? She's critiquing from the passenger seat? My God.
0: Easy on the gas. Make this turn.
1: Man, I tell you, this has been just a crazy couple of weeks for Florida crap. Hey, Michelle.
2: Yes.
1: Think carefully. We've got friends that want us to go to a hotel for like a little long weekend. We have friends that want us to take a Florida road trip.
2: Yes.
1: Listen, why do you have a look of shock and horror?
0: I'm just waiting to see where this goes.
1: Well, Michelle, this doesn't ring a bell. We've got friends that have said, hey, you guys ought to come along with us for a long weekend at this hotel.
2: Is it the ghosty hotel? It's the spooky hotel? I don't even know where it is. It's somewhere nearby. It's like just a couple hours away.
1: Yeah, it's in Mount Dora.
2: Oh, thank you. Very good.
1: So it's the Lakeside Inn.
2: And I don't want to stay there, though.
1: Why don't you want to stay there?
2: Because it's a spooky hotel.
1: Well, what have they told us?
2: That they've observed, you know, things move.
1: Now, hold on. I'm going to tell you who it is. It's Burger King Bobby.
0: You should go.
1: It's Burger King Bobby and his wife. And Burger King Bobby says that his wife's hair was pulled in the hotel. And somebody yanked on her hair. And they went to the front desk and said, hey, somebody yanked on my wife's hair. And nobody was around. And the front desk clerk says, oh, yeah, that happens all the time.
2: I mean, she does have beautiful hair.
1: And then I think even named like a ghost's name that did it.
2: Yeah.
0: All right.
1: What?
0: You should definitely... go.
2: No.
0: You should go.
2: Yeah.
0: The Lakeside Inn is a beautiful, it's built in the 1920s.
1: Yeah, it's classic.
0: 20s. I went there once. We took a weekend to Mount Dora.
2: You did? Did you stay there?
1: Woo.
0: I'm not. Woo. I'm not trying to brag.
1: Woo.
0: But. Yeah. I had sex in the same bed as Calvin Coolidge.
2: Oh my God.
1: No, you didn't.
2: Fester.
0: Calvin Coolidge. You had the Calvin Coolidge room. You can request the Calvin Coolidge room. All right.
1: Former President Calvin Coolidge.
0: He went there.
1: And First Lady Grace Coolidge.
0: He tore her.
1: Stayed at the. Shut up, Fester. Stayed at the historic Lakeside Inn in Mount Dora, Florida for a month-long visit starting January 10th, 1930.
0: How about that? The president just hangs out in Mount Dora for a month.
1: Well, he wasn't the president in 1930. That would have been Herbert Hoover, right?
0: Oh, he wasn't president?
1: No.
0: Wait, he was retired? I don't know.
1: Hold on a minute. Who was the president in 1930?
0: It would have been probably Hoover, right? Maybe Hoover?
1: No, I think it was Hoover. Well, look it up. I think Hoover, Coolidge was not, he was already out of office, I think. Who was the president in 1930? I think it was Herbert Hoover.
0: I'm looking it up.
2: Well, Fester's usually pretty good about this history stuff.
1: No, but I think it was former president Calvin Coolidge. Anyway, today guests can still book the specific room that Calvin Coolidge... It's the Calvin Coolidge room or suite located in the Inn's Terrace building overlooking Lake Dora in Mount Dora. So Andrew's giving me a thumbs up. Andrew, turn your microphone on. Oh, you want me to grab phones? All right, who was the president in 1930?
0: It was Hoover.
1: Yeah, it was Hoover. All right. Let me go to phones. So, I have a story. I haven't even gotten to the story. Hey, tell Abraham on the phone to hang on. I'll be right there.
0: Coolidge was right before Hoover. He just got out of office. All right. Couple months earlier.
1: So you get out of Washington and you go spend some time in Mount Doral, Florida.
0: Get old ex-First Lady Grace Coolidge all drunked up good.
1: All right. Wonder if that headboard was banging the wall in there.
2: Okay.
0: Anyway, I did it in the same bed as Silent Cal. And you know what? He wasn't silent, if you know what I mean.
1: Okay.
0: Neighbors were complaining.
1: Well, listen to this. A man was arrested for disorderly conduct after allegedly running naked through the hallways of the Lakeside Inn in Mount Dora. An officer responded to a suspicious person later identified as 36-year-old Roberto Rivero near Fifth Avenue and Donnelly in Mount Dora. This is a couple of days ago. According to the arrest report from the Mount Dora Police Department, dispatch advised that he was walking into oncoming traffic and talking to himself. Upon arrival, the officer spoke to an employee from the nearby Las Palmas Cuban restaurant. He advised that Rivero was causing a disturbance. Anyway, this guy had previously run naked through the halls at the Lakeside Inn in Mount Dora, and he was arrested. Mm-hmm. But the reason why I'm bringing this up, what?
2: Maybe he became possessed. Oh. Maybe something happened.
0: That's a good point.
2: In the Mount Dora Spooky Hotel.
1: The Lakeside Inn is Florida's oldest continuously operating hotel, built in 1883.
2: No, thank you.
1: Located on the shores of Lake Dora, features 90 historic guest rooms spread across yellow and white Victorian buildings. And Burger King Bobby said, hey, they love going up there for a long weekend.
0: Yeah, you should go. It's a fun weekend.
1: Shopping for antiques up at like Rangers or whatever it is up there.
2: Rangers, so I can get my hair pulled by a ghost.
1: You know what? You'll get your hair pulled by me. Okay. You know you like it.
0: Don't.
2: Oh. Oh. Wow. Oh. Oh.
0: I just got nauseous. Sorry, that was. MJ does sexy talk in the same voice he does morons in the news.
2: Right. Imagine. Such a turn on.
0: We got to take a shower.
1: Let me grab Abraham. Hey, Abraham, you're on the MJ Morning Show. Hi.
3: Hey, everybody. How you doing?
1: Doing well. Go ahead.
3: So I used to live in Mount Dora for quite some time, and the Lakeside Inn is a very nice place. Used to be a lot of people.

0: you'd be spooked just by walking in there, and you wouldn't even stay there. But people stay there on a normal basis.
1: Didn't Casadega used to have like a seance camp or something? Or,
0: oh yeah, they did.
1: Yeah, something like 150 years ago.
2: Yeah, wow.
0: I remember going there one Halloween, and we were by the hotel, and we walked down to this little area where you could sit down, and in the darkness and the cut, you would hear people screaming.
3: Oh, lovely.
0: And I left.
3: You know, also in Mount Dora, there's like a Cold War era underground bomb shelter. Did you know that? It's like a huge, like a bunch of rich people during the whole, during the whole Cold War, like Cuban Missile Crisis deal. You can look this up. There's some, like, I think a bunch of rich families got together and they built like a whole underground survival bunker with like bedrooms and kitchen and recreation areas. You know, maybe like what's the West Virginia where they had the
4: Greenbrier?
3: Yeah, the Greenbrier Inn. They had the whole continuity of government underground facility there. But they some rich families built one in Mount Dora, which I don't know if you can climb down in there, but apparently it's still underground.
0: I think they tour that. I think they have a tour.
3: Oh,
0: really? That goes around in a golf cart has like all these advertisements.
3: Oh wow!
0: And he tells a lot of stories about Mount Dora in the past.
3: Abraham, thanks for the call, buddy.
0: Oh, you're welcome.
3: Guess what? The free ride's over.
1: All right, dude.
3: Free ride is over. Well, I'll be able to free ride it till Friday. So Friday will be the last day of my free ride. Coming and going.
1: I thought about it when I saw this line on Monday morning. I thought of you first. And I'm like, oh.
3: Yep.
1: Never again.
3: The free ride is done. So I'll be able to free ride it. I did it yesterday. I did it today. I'll do it tomorrow, Wednesday. I'll do it Thursday. And then the last free ride is going to be Friday coming in, and then Friday going home.
1: That's it.
3: Yeah. Guess what, folks? This Saturday, the FDOT free ride in the express lanes on the Howard Franklin Bridge, both southbound and northbound, the free ride comes to an end. Saturday. So Friday is going to be the last day. Friday at 11:59, and then on Saturday, they start charging you 50 cents to use the express lanes on the Howard Franklin, on the new Howard Franklin, northbound or southbound, 50 cents. I've been using it for free because there's like no traffic. So I've been like, you know what? That's got to decrease your chances of some maniac or reckless driver hitting you, or it's got to be safer for me to drive to and from work in the express lanes because it's had very little traffic. Because I think a lot of people think you were getting charged. But they had that free grace period, which is going to end. It's been for a couple of months now. And that's going to end Friday. Late Friday it ends. And then starting this weekend on Saturday, they're going to start charging you 50 cents.
1: Got to start paying for that bridge sometime.
3: Yeah. So, Michelle?
4: Yeah.
3: I'm going to cast our safety aside. I'm not going to fork over a 50 cents each way.
1: You crazy?
3: Yeah, that's nuts.
1: Yeah,
3: free ride's done.
1: How'd you like to be the last person? No, the first person that gets charged.
4: Ew.
1: I mean, you know, free, and then 50 cents, and then
3: should we try to go out late on Friday night and try to cruise through? Oh, you know what? Oh, well, here's what we'd have to go for free down to St. Pete and then come back and get through the sensor just before 11:59, 12 midnight to score free.
4: This sounds like fun to you?
3: I think it sounds like a blast.
1: You know what? For 50 cents, it would be worth...
3: rock your Friday night.
1: It would be worth catching the video of the fee changing. 0 to 50 cents.
3: Oh, yeah.
1: That's what I'd like to see.
3: That's like when the time changes. I watch like the digital clock or the phone. The phone goes from like, 2 a.m. to 3 a.m., you know, or, you know, the other way when it's, roll back.
1: When I was a kid, I used to have one of those, like, red digital alarm clocks, and I used to stay up till midnight to watch the dot.
4: Yeah.
3: Boop. Really?
1: A.M., P.M., AM the P.M. dot moved.
3: You watch the dot?
1: Boop, boop, boop. Oh, it's 11:58. Hey, gotta watch it.
3: Michelle Burger King Bobby was listening.
4: I know.
1: Yeah, man.
3: Yeah, Burger King Bobby texted, "We're going." Yeah, G had her hair pulled there one time in the bar. I know, I told the story.
4: No, that's one time in the bar,
3: Oh, and then he also says that the Casadega is scary. Dude. So he must have, does Burger King Bobby seek out haunted hotels?
4: I think he likes that kind of thing.
1: I think he seeks out places he can pull his old lady's hair. MJ, you know I'm not the biggest music guy. So I don't

0: know exactly how this is going to pan out.
1: Yeah.
0: But you're a big Tom Petty fan.
1: Oh, yeah.
2: Yeah, Michelle and I love Tom Petty. We saw Tom Petty just 2 months before he died. We saw him at Forest Hills up in New York.
0: Yeah, I remember at his, like, you know, end of the concert. He's like, goodbye, MJ. I'm not going to see you again because, you know. All right. So have you ever heard his song, Casadega?
1: I don't think so. I mean, maybe I have. I just don't know all the names of his songs. So, I just listen to the music.
0: As I'm researching Casadega a little bit, because I've heard of it, but I didn't know that much about it. Tom Petty keeps popping up. He has a song named Casadega.
2: Oh, really?
0: From the 1979 album, and it's inspired by Casadega, Florida.
2: Oh, wow. I didn't know that.
0: Yeah.
2: Yeah.
1: Huh.
2: You know what I Won't Back Down was inspired by? And I Won't Back Down. What was that inspired by?
1: I know.
2: Yeah, Michelle knows.
1: I got to recuse myself from this.
2: Yeah, somebody torched his house in California.
1: Oh, you're not going to listen. He was going to guess.
0: I wasn't going to guess that.
2: Yeah, he didn't know that.
0: I was going to get something, something really awful.
2: Yeah. He had no idea. No, somebody like committed arson and burned his house down. And I think it was in Orange County. And he wrote the song, I Won't Back Down, meaning I'm not going to back down because you burned my house down.
0: Why didn't he write something like We Didn't Start the Fire? What a dumb song to write about an arson.
2: Guess what's in the news again? more TV anchors in the news.
1: Oh.
0: Local ones?
2: No.
1: Come on, man.
2: We're going back to Good Day Detroit. What the hell is going? Hey, listen, I got to tell you right now. Hey, Fox 13. Fox 13 Tampa Bay.
0: Take a page out of Good Day Detroit.
2: We need some scandalous crap going on. Come on.
0: Whatever you're doing, it's not good enough. Watch these guys in Detroit.
2: Is Detroit an owned and operated Fox station? Can you look that up? See if Fox, because Fox Network owns and operates Fox 13 Tampa, and see if they, my guess is that they probably own and operate Fox 2 in Detroit, I think it is. Yeah, Fox 2 is owned and operated by Fox Corporation through the Fox television stations, same as Fox 13. Hey, Fox 13 local, you need to take a page out of Fox Detroit's book. So yesterday, we played the Beaver audio from Good Day Detroit. We've got Good Day Tampa Bay. They've got Good Day Detroit.
3: If you can provide yourself with food, and again, they're ice fishing because everything is frozen.
4: Mm-hmm.
3: And you're looking for fat in the beaver.
4: Yeah.
3: The beaver is the most sought after.
4: It is.
3: Ryan, do you think you could eat beaver? It's fat and then it's meat.
4: It made them all sick, though. They all got sick after it.
3: Well, you can't eat diseased animals.
5: Oh, God.
3: What about a moose?
5: Yeah, I don't know. I don't know anything about this show, okay. Dina, but you're really funny.
3: Okay.
5: You are a really funny gal.
2: All right, so that was live on set.
0: They're talking about the two show Alone,
2: yeah, so
0: which is fantastic.
2: It's some National Geographic show, Alone, where people have to, like, fend for themselves. And
0: it's on the History Channel. I think it just recently sprung up on Netflix. It's worth a watch. It's where you stick people out in the middle of nowhere with nothing, practically, and they have to make a go of it before they tap out.
2: So they're talking about eating beaver on Alone.
0: The big thing is they want to catch a beaver.
2: Right.
0: And they hunt beaver, and they stalk beaver. And like, one guy's like, I'm on beaver patrol. And I'm like, yes.
1: What?
0: Yeah. Let's build a little lean-to stay out of the elements. Right.
2: So we played that audio, the beaver on Fox Detroit.
5: Nice beaver.
2: I wonder if they ever said that on the National Geographic show as they were hunting beaver.
0: I think
5: nice
0: it's
5: beaver.
0: It's a History Channel.
2: Okay. What'd I say?
0: National Geographic. Oh, whatever.
2: History Channel. I'm sorry. History Channel.
5: You like nice beaver.
0: You like to be correct.
2: Yeah, thank you. Thank you very much. Mm. Anyway, you ready for the latest Fox 2 audio?
0: Yeah.
2: So apparently the audio and video has come out. They fired an anchor on Fox Detroit last fall. And now audio has come out of the female anchor calling her boss a bitch.
1: Mm.
2: Listen to this. A fired Detroit news anchor caught on video calling her boss a bitch during a heated confrontation. saying that she's done with her antics. Anyway, the anchor was fired. The anchor, Taryn Asher, was recording some public service announcement in studio when I guess the boss, the news director, came in and there was some kind of a verbal altercation. And then as she's walking away, calls her a bitch. And yeah, this is at Fox 2 Detroit WJBK. They yanked her off the air last November. And now the update is she's suing the station for sex discrimination.
0: Good for her.
2: And retaliation. Fox says that she was removed following unprofessional workplace behavior and outbursts. Yeah, the video was first released by FTV Live and Deadline Detroit. Shows Asher apparently responding to someone off camera as a dispute develops over scripts. All right, you ready for the audio?
0: Yeah.
2: All right, this is crazy. And man, they canned her for this.
6: / giving guide. I'm gonna have to do that again. What's up, Chip? Trace?
7: I think you're in a script.
6: I am. I'm in Amy's script, the Amy's Angels one. There was the second thing didn't make sense, so I was just trying to fix that part. And
7: it's not even marked off. Like we're still working.
6: I know, but I didn't have time because we have to do this, so I was still reading it. See, I mean. I can't wait for you to go through them all, and then I go through them, because then I'm already getting ready by then. But this time we had to do the PSAs, so.
7: Finish what? What I was trying to say.
6: Okay, because Sean just came in here and said something about marking off. Go ahead. I don't think you are. You're walking out really angry. Bitch. Jeez, oh, Pete. I don't think you'll see what we're going. Can I please finish what I'm going to say? What the f***? Grow up.
1: Oh, my gosh.
6: I'm so done with her antics. Telling on me every 5 seconds, I'm done.
2: I'm so done with her antics?
0: She got fired over that.
2: Well, listen, they're claiming
0: she has a case.
2: Workplace behavior problems that were unprofessional and outbursts. Come on, Fox 13, juice it up. Top that. Fox 13 Tampa's got to, they got to top the Beaver talk, and they got to top that right there. Look at that. Sounds like Fox in Detroit is a fun place to work.
0: I mean, it really does.
2: A lot of stuff going on there, baby. All right, I got to figure out. We've got so much stuff to get to. 8:40 at the MJ Morning Show. Did you see the video of someone's shoe flying off on a roller coaster at Six Flags at 70 miles an hour? And it like misses a guy catches it. And it, oh, did you see the video on this?
0: Yes, like a white, fell off like a girl's foot.
2: Yeah, Michelle, you gotta bring up the video. Just type in.
1: How does that even happen?
2: Type in man catches sneaker flying toward his face at 70 miles an hour on a Six Flags roller coaster. So I've only been on one roller coaster where you had to take your shoes off. Have you been on any? Well, Fester, you don't fit in roller coasters.
0: I went to one roller coaster where they made me take my clothes off.
1: What?
0: And it was a very bumpy ride. And I went twice.
2: Yeah. All right. So, Michelle, where was the only place I had to take my shoes off?
1: Fuji Q in Japan.
2: Yeah. At Fuji Q, right near Mount Fuji, there's a great amusement park. And Fuji Q in Fujiyama. That park is known, and it's on the roller coaster fan list. They have consistently had some of the best roller coasters on the planet at Fuji Q. And we went a couple of times, actually. And there was one roller coaster, I forgot which one it was, you got to take your shoes off. You've got to empty everything out of your pockets, and you've got to take your shoes off because the thing's got such G's that I guess people's footwear can fly off. You know, just like what happened at this Six Flags deal. And a rider grabs a sneaker out of the air as it's coming off another guest's foot on a high-speed theme park attraction. And this was Six Flags over Georgia. So is this what, in the Atlanta area? Is that where that
1: yes.
2: is?
0: Yep.
2: Wow, rider made a split-second decision to grab another rider's sneaker as it comes flying towards his face on the Goliath at Six Flags, Georgia. Wow, as the roller coaster reaches roughly 70 miles an hour and the guy snatches it out of the air. But man, that would have busted his face.
0: But then, after the ride's over, And, you know, goes back to the station where they, you know, people get off.
2: Yeah, back into the corral, the station, yeah.
0: There's a young girl in the first row hopping along looking for her shoe. And all her friends are flipping out like, yeah, this is awesome. They found her shoe.
2: That's crazy.
0: He's walking out. He's like, whose shoe do I have?
2: Yeah, folks, right. if you want to look up the video, just do a search. Sneaker flies off Six Flags, Georgia. Man, it's crazy. Michelle, can I ask you a question? I'm going to show this on. I'm going to show this on MJ TV.
1: Well, can I see it first?
2: No.
1: Oh.
2: No. Mm. Why did you send me in my email last night? Why did you send me the shank ring?
1: Oh. I was like just intrigued by it.
2: What is?
1: Fester. I don't know. It looks interesting.
2: Michelle sends me this. It's a ring that has this protruding shank or a spike.
0: Really?
2: Yeah, it's like, is this like a women's self-defense jewelry item?
1: I don't know.
0: How big of a shank comes out of it?
1: Right, that's what I'm confused about, because I would think that it's being...
2: It looks like a little over, it's somewhere between like a quarter inch. I would say about a quarter inch.
1: Right.
2: It's about a quarter, not quite a half inch, it's about a quarter inch. And you put this ring on, and it's called a night ring? Is this like if women are walking in a parking lot alone, you have this ring, and it's got like a shank. It's got a spike.
1: I mean, is that a valid, like, a defense, you know, item for me or no?
2: And I'm holding it up to MJTV right now. Hey, Andrew, can you see this? Can you see it? Look at this thing. This is the spike ring, the shank ring. And Michelle sent me this last night. Do you want one?
1: I mean, is it going to be helpful in an event, or is it just going to, like, you know, be like a paper cut, and then I'm going to be in a worse position because now I've, you know.
0: How big is it? If it's like a half an inch.
2: Dude, I already said it's a quarter inch. Look at the, here, take the paper. Look at the picture. I just held it up to MJTV. That's the size. Listen, that'll F somebody up.
0: That's enough to jab somebody enough to let them know that they're being poked to get away from you.
1: Yeah. In their eyeballs.
2: That's enough to save a woman in a bad situation. You slash their face.
1: I'm on the website, and it is marketed as a self-defense ring.
2: Yes.
1: Yeah.
0: The website?
1: WorldNetGifts.com.
2: WorldNetGifts.com. And they sell the night ring? Is that what they called it?
1: Knife ring.
2: No, this says night, N-I-G-H-T.
1: Okay, well, that's a misspelling.
2: All right, in one of the pictures, solar...
1: It says invisible self-defense micro knife ring.
2: All right, well, they also say night ring. They also say solo guard ring.
1: Well, there's a couple of different...
0: Yeah, I'm looking at the knife ring. It's $52.
1: Yeah.
2: Wow.
0: And it's an attractive-looking ring.
1: Right.
0: So then you can kind of flick it up or pull it up.
2: Fester, it's on sale. It's regularly $89.99, and now it's only $51.99. Hold on, it's got a little button to click up the... Oh,
1: right.
2: So you hit the button on the... This is like a regular ring.
1: Yeah.
2: And then you hit a little button, and it springs the knife up while you're walking at night, and then you can wear it all day and keep the knife down. It's like a switchblade, like, wedding band.
1: Right. Should I get one?
0: It's actually pretty cool.
2: Man.
1: Right?
2: I got to get a hold of my friends at International Diamond Center. I got to get a hold of IDC. They got to do some diamonds on this thing.
0: Put a couple of nice stones in that thing. Make a nice pinky ring out of
2: Michelle
0: it.
2: Michelle wants a new engagement ring because she thinks that the stinky diamond that I gave her, you know, 33 years ago, she thinks that it's too small. She's been saying that since I gave it to her.
0: Right, what size?
1: Maybe, you know, I don't know. Was I talking about the ring?
0: Michelle, what's
2: the diamond? Oh, are you talking about something else?
0: Listen.
1: Yeah.
0: The fun size Snickers called the fun size for a reason. Not too big.
2: Knock it off, Fester.
0: But it's fun. What size ring do you have, Michelle?
2: What size?
1: Oh, I have no idea.
0: Oh, okay.
2: I don't think she knows her ring
0: size.
2: They
0: only make them in like four sizes, 7, right. 8, 9, and 10. I guess those are the most common women's sizes.
2: I think that one of those sizes would work. You know what? You have a ring sizer, don't you?
1: I do.
2: Yeah, Michelle's got a ring sizer, you know, that hoop with all the rings. Michelle's got one at home. So we can figure it out. Yeah, I think we ought to order one of these things. That's a write-off. That's a bit...
0: All right, not to upstage you, MJ,
2: yes.
0: With your, you know, Japanese knives and I'm going to cut some paper.
2: Oh, I got to do that right now.
0: All right, I'm watching a video of this knife ring.
1: Yeah.
0: And they have it cutting paper. And it looks like it's cutting like an Amazon package. So it's cutting right through it. Pretty sharp.
2: Oh, you! Oh, it's also a box opener.
0: Yeah. If you want it to be.
2: Oh. A little bit of everything.
0: Yeah.
2: All right, so I've got to show the knives. Oh, we also do, well, you know what? We'll do gifts here as well, Michelle.
1: Right here, right now?
2: Yeah.
1: All right.
0: Okay.
2: All right, so.
1: So who am I giving their gift first?
2: All right. Well, no, I'm going to do knife demonstration
1: first.
2: Oh,
1: okay,
2: first. Okay. Right. So, folks, I've been wanting great, high-quality, handmade chef's knives. I did some research. I didn't want to go all stainless. I didn't want to go all carbon steel. Carbon steel requires, you know, the most maintenance for rust and everything, but they hold their sharpness, and, you know, serious chefs, like, you know, the sushi, they like the carbon steels. All right, so I decided to go in the middle of stainless and carbon steel, and I got a carbon steel stainless clad, handmade in Japan. Fester, I bought four knives on the famous Kappabashi Street, which is known as Restaurant Street.
0: Oh!
2: Right, in Tokyo. All right, look at this one, man. Dude, look at this knife. Fester, look at me.
0: Oh my God.
2: Yeah, I'm pulling out the knife and you look, where are you looking?
0: Michelle tried to get my attention on something.
2: All right, look at this.
0: That's a hell of a knife.
2: This is a 24 centimeter Japanese chef's knife with the real Japanese handle, real wooden handle. Dude, I'm going to show you something right now. I'm holding up the knife to MJ TV. So if you're not able to see this right now, go back and watch this later today. You go to YouTube, you search MJ TV, MJ Morning Show, look for today's show, and then approximate where it was. What is it? It's 8:49 right now. Watch this. I have a regular piece of copy machine paper, and I'm holding the 24-inch knife. I want you to take a look at this.
0: Okay.
2: Watch this.
0: Whoa!
2: Look at my hand. I got to do it on mic, but I don't want to cut my pop filter. Hang out. Listen to this.
0: Wow!
1: Careful, dude. You're going very fast.
2: I am going
0: fast.
2: He can
0: go fast.
2: I mean, look. Look at this thing.
0: Wow! It cuts paper.
1: Stop.
2: What? Stop what? What, are you scared?
1: You're just wielding it around like maniacally.
2: I mean, look at this thing. All right. So this is the 24 centimeter chef's knife. Then. I bought four knives. I bought a 21 centimeter chef's knife as well, and then a Santoku, which is like it's a famous Japanese name, Santoku knife.
0: Yes.
2: And hang on, let me bring that one out here. And again, watch this on MJ TV. Look at this one.
0: Oh,
2: look at this. This is a smaller blade. This is like a real
0: chopper.
2: This is a real vegetable chopper right here. All right, look at this one. I mean, look at this. This is like a Ginsu commercial. Remember that? It'll slice through this aluminum can, and then it'll cut tomatoes paper thin. Look at this thing. Look at this slicing this paper. It's unfreaking believable. Oh, do you have a Ginsu knife commercial?
0: I do.
2: Go ahead and play it.
8: In Japan, the hand can be used like a knife. But this method doesn't work with a tomato. Oh. That's why we use the Ginsu. It's a knife that no kitchen should be without. The Ginsu can cut a slice of bread so thin you can almost see through it. It cuts meat better than an electric knife and goes through frozen food as though it were melted butter. The Ginsu is so sharp it can cut through a tin can and still slice a tomato like this.
2: Look.
8: It can chop wood and still remain razor sharp.
2: Look at this.
8: What's more, it's a knife that will last forever.
2: Yes!
8: How much would you pay for a knife like this?
2: Why is he banging it with a hammer?
8: Listen, it even comes with a matching fork to make carving a pleasure.
0: Do you have
8: the
0: matching fork?
8: Much more.
0: No.
8: We also want you to have the 6-in-1 kitchen tool.
2: Oh.
8: It peels and slivers.
2: It's the 6-in-1 kitchen tool.
8: Slices paper-thin potato chips. This amazing little knife even grates carrots, grates cheese, and makes beautiful.
2: What is this, like from 1979 or something?
0: Pretty close.
2: Yeah. 1981.
8: We'll even give you this set of six precision
2: steak knives. Oh, you got the steak knives.
8: The Ginsu.
2: Yeah.
8: And to make the offer completely irresistible.
2: Oh, the spiral slicer.
8: This unique spiral slicer.
2: Oh, it's the
8: down
2: spiral
8: and down,
2: slicer.
8: Around and around, and you'll have a beautiful garnish for your dinner table.
2: Oh, you like.
8: Now, how much would you pay?
2: Oh.
8: You get the Ginsu knife.
2: How much?
8: The matching carving fork.
2: Hit pause. All this in like 1980 or 1981, something like that?
0: How much?
2: I'm going to guess, let's see, the Ginsu, the spiral slicer, the six-eighths. 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
2: $14.99, but don't act yet. 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
2: more.
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2: 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The handle snapped off. I got a warranty claim on you people right now. I'm guessing that you can't claim your warranty. All right, we gotta do gifts. So, Fester, we had a problem with you. Fester, we had a problem with you and finding a gift in Japan. Michelle knows what I'm talking about. We wanted to find you. It was impossible.
9: Okay.
2: So we had a problem. Fester, you did get a gift, but it was not the first idea that we had.
9: Okay. Right.
2: So Japan gifts.
9: I'm grateful for any Japan gifts, by the way. I mean, thank you very much.
2: Next. So Japan gifts will hand out Fester and Andrew next. Turns out that the engineers, they're like doing like transmitter crap, so we'll have to have them come in later this week.
1: Okay,
2: all right, for their free gifts. Well, we'll do it all next. Stand by here on the end. There's a lot more. I've got so much material for the 9 o'clock hour. It's going to be the best hour of the day, and it's been pretty good so far here on the MJ Morning Show on Q105 104.7 FM. Hey, how about a new Genesis? Oh, boy, always amazing. 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
10: In Pinellas County, we have a crash on Gulf to Bay at Hercules Avenue with lane blockage. In Tampa, we also have a crash on State Road 60 eastbound before Rocky Point Drive. Heavy volume on the veterans from Linebaugh to 60, and we have a crash on 275 south at Sly Avenue with traffic backed up to Fletcher. I-4 West Heavy from 50th Street to the junction. 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

0: It is the 9 o'clock hour. It is 9:02 at the MJ Morning Show. Festa, get off the couch. And come on back. Hey, did you see that big scary Ron was circling around like a shark? Like chummed water over here.
1: You know why?
0: Yeah.
1: He wanted to see your knives.
0: Is that why he came in?
1: Yeah, he peeked his head into the door and he kind of gives me the chopping motion.
0: Oh, really? What does he want to... What does he think? I brought him back like a, you know, an expensive Japanese chef's knife or something?
1: I think he's going to use that knife on the budget.
0: They've already done that every quarter.
1: All right.
0: Hang on a minute.
1: Want you to know.
0: Just hang on.
1: The air conditioning's going this quarter.
0: I'm calling abroad right now on my cell phone. Hang on. Just holding it to the microphone. Sounds just as good as our regular phone system.
2: Hello?
0: Hey, Ron, it's MJ Live. You want to come on back? What do you need? You're circling around like a shark.
2: No. I just had a report of a maniacal employee waving knives, so I just wanted to check.
1: Those reports are true, by the way.
0: Yeah, they are 100% true. Hey, Fest is...
2: I'm leaving. I'm running to the car, and I'm calling police, so let me know if you guys need some help.
0: So, Fest has said that you could borrow one of my new Japanese chef's knives to cut expenses even more.
2: Oh! Wow, that's actually brilliant. Great idea, Fester.
1: I'm full of great ideas.
0: All right, goodbye, Rod.
2: Okay, goodbye.
1: See ya.
0: All right.
1: Oh, man.
0: Oh, hold on a minute. You told me I'm in trouble for something?
1: Okay.
0: Hey, let me hold on.
1: I don't know if you want to bring this up.
0: I don't care. I'll bring up anything. What do you mean? You don't know if I want to bring this up. Hang on a minute.
1: I don't know if you want to bring this up. We got to call him back?
0: Yeah, call him back.
1: All right.
0: I'm going to call him back on the regular phone so the quality's a little better. 610. He still has a Philadelphia area code.
1: Yeah. So, you know, yesterday I got word that they had a couple of people on this list.
0: Right.
1: The SH list.
0: Yeah. So, hi.
3: If you record your name and reason for calling, I'll see if this person.
1: Does everybody have this on their phone now?
0: Hey, Ron, it's MJ and Fester and Michelle. Pick up the phone, please. We're live.
1: Yeah, we just talked to you 30 seconds ago.
0: Stop talking. I need to think to recognize that
1: Sorry.
0: We're.
1: Quiet.
0: Hello.
3: Thanks. Please stay on the line.
0: I know.
1: Stupid.
0: Oh, God. Same thing as my brother this morning. The same stupid screener deal. Actually, I use it, too. All right, so you heard that I'm on a list.
4: You're on the naughty list?
0: Yeah, he's going to ignore us now. Oh, here he is. Hey, Ron?
2: Yeah.
0: Hey, it's MJ and Michelle and Fester again on the regular studio line. So Fester told me that... two employees in the building popped up on a list?
5: Yes, the list.
0: All right, so only two. How many employees do we have now? As with every radio company, you know, radio companies are operating with smaller staffs than in the past. How many total employees do we have now?
5: Full-time and part-time.
0: Both full and part-time. What do we have?
5: Let's say 58 full-time and about close to 100 full and part.
0: All right, close to 100 full and part-time. All right, so
5: yeah.
0: Two employees
5: so
0: were on
5: 2%,
0: a...
5: 2% of the employees.
0: All right, two employees showed up on the list, and those two employees were whom?
5: Well, okay, so they're the only two employees in the studio that you happen to be in.
0: So the two employees on the list apparently were me and Fester. And, Ron, what is this list? Why are we on the list? For what reason?
5: So, okay, you know how Santa Claus makes a list every year?
0: Yes.
5: Naughty and nice?
1: It's a good list.
5: So this security. So this tech security to make sure that we are all safe and that nobody's hacking our systems or stealing our wealth or anything along those lines.
0: All right, so the deal is that Fester and I are the only two employees in the building that have not taken the important security module test for online crap?
5: Yes. 2% of my employees have failed that, and the 2% happen to be sitting within 8 feet of each other.
1: Yeah. All right. So I heard that if we do not complete it in very short order, that there will be a list of non-compliant entities provided to like some of the big stakeholders in the company.
5: That is correct. And a maniacal employee with knives may track them down.
0: So wait a minute. So I'm on the list for not taking the latest security test. And also I've been flagged for waving around my Japanese knives in studio.
5: This has been a pretty comprehensive day for you.
0: I'll tell you what, altogether, you take the knives and other... I'm a TSA nightmare in this place.
1: So, you know, MJ...
5: Listen, I'm sure you are.
1: MJ, the way it was presented to me yesterday was that the IT director of this company insists on 100% compliance.
0: Is it still that Pinto guy?
1: I don't know. I don't know. I don't know who this person is.
5: No, it's not that gentleman anymore.
0: Pinto's gone?
5: That gentleman is no longer with us.
0: Did his Pinto explode?
1: Yes, his Pinto. They sent you an email about it.
5: 1980s car reference.
0: Yeah, 1976,
1: so,
0: actually.
1: So, we were told that I was told that it has to be 100% compliance, and of all of the properties that our company owns,
0: or what
1: we are the,
0: or what
1: we might be the only two in the company
0: that haven't taken
1: that the, have not taken it
0: the security module,
1: and they are making a list of non-compliant entities, which we, this whole, the whole Tampa market would be a non-compliant entity because we don't have 100% because of us.
0: Guess what? I want to see what happens if we don't do it.
5: Oh, no. We do not want to see what happens. And the security is 45 seconds. So you and your non-compliant partner can resolve this in short order.
0: You're saying it takes 45 seconds to do the online module?
5: I think maybe a minute and two. I
1: will tell you, you will not invest 3 or 4 minutes total in the in this endeavor.
0: Fester, you already did yours.
1: So I got cornered.
0: You got bullied into you. So now it's 1%. I'm the only person in the whole Tampa market that hasn't taken the security module.
1: Ron, when you update your list this morning, you'll see that there's only one name on your list now. It's him.
5: So 1% of my employees. Okay.
0: So Ron, do you realize that I've never logged on to a computer in this radio station in 6 years?
5: I don't want to hear that.
0: Why? There's no reason. I don't need to log on to like the computer system that runs it. That's all. It's already. Seriously, Ron, I have never logged into one computer in this building. I log in from home. I mean, hold on a minute, but I don't go into like the company systems here. The only thing that I will log into is like company email, but I do that on my own laptop. And even my laptop that's sitting here, I use the guest Wi-Fi. I'm just on the regular guest Wi-Fi, like some schlub from Tire World comes in.
5: As your show's over and you finish threatening other employees with sharp objects.
1: Nice.
5: You can log on. And take up 57 seconds on average to finish the security.
0: I don't even know. Hey, dude, I don't even know where I log on to take this module.
5: Fester will show you.
1: Okay. I'm not the guy. I'm not. You have to have somebody a little bit higher up than me to show him. I'm sorry, Ron. I barely figured it out.
5: It's an email.
1: It's in the email. They sent you an email in the last couple of days.
0: I haven't checked company email in months.
5: Okay, great. Well, talk today.
0: Bye, bro. Thanks, Ron.
5: Okay.
0: Bye. Oh, listen, I'm in the twilight, man. I'm just having fun. I'm in the twilight of my career, right? With an 11.8 share, number 125 to 54 Nielsen last month.
1: Well, we're not
0: for July ratings.
1: While we are not afraid of the complete twilight, we're not trying to speed it up either. So just take this damn little certification.
0: August, September.
4: Do you want this to be the thing that takes you out?
0: Yeah.
4: He didn't complete the 1 minute security quiz online.
0: Yeah, plus you're only as good as your last Nielsen month because August and September, we could suck you know what. And it starts with donkey.
1: Wow.
0: All right. Moving along. We got to do gifts.
4: Yeah.
0: And I think Max. Max is coming in.
4: Okay.
0: So Max is coming in. Chris had to go to one of the transmitter sites.
1: Okay.
4: All right.
0: For some gift given. All right. So we'll do gifts in a second. I got to figure this out. A listener sent me like this mysterious quizzical. I don't know what the hell this means. Tanya, what is it? Tanya Boss. Tanya Boss sent me a direct message on Instagram at Certified MJ Radio. That's Certified MJ Radio. Tanya Boss sends me, "Hey, MJ, welcome back. I've been listening to the best ofs, even though I heard some of them before. I've been wondering, who's the young lady who says, 'Wake up!' really loud on your breaks? I love it." I have no idea what the hell Tanya Boss is talking about. Andrew, do you have any idea? Is there some young lady that yells? Is it in one of our sweepers?
1: So, is it a commercial that runs on streaming?
0: I don't know.
1: Oh. So, in the studio where we broadcast, we don't always listen to them because we're doing other things, but we can hear the on-air, on-the-radio commercial.
0: Hang on a minute.
1: But the streaming services or the, like the Spotify, yeah, but they put their own.
0: But wait a sec. We've got a whole rotation of, we call them bumpers or sweepers or rejoiners. They're the little, like, the MJ Morning Show, blah, blah, blah, blah, blah, blah, blah, Q105, that we play at the end of commercials to come back into the show. Andrew, can you go through our whole list in there and just listen and see if there's one where some lady yells, "Wake up!"
1: How many do we have?
0: We got like 30 or 40 of them. We got a bunch of them.
1: Well, let's go. I just
0: added new ones, you know, a couple of weeks back before break. And, you know, I chucked out, you know, we probably had, since we've been back, we've had a couple of hundred. But, you know, I rotate them. I throw out, I give some a rest, or I lose them completely.
1: Did you specifically request a woman yelling, "Wake up"?
0: I can't remember. Sometimes the production people just take my written ideas that they'll add little sound effects or little audio bites into the, maybe there is a wake. It kind of sounds familiar. I'm sure over the years I've had a sweeper that had, "Wake up!" I'm sure I've had it. Andrew, let me know if you find some sweeper so we can help Tanya Boss out on this deal.
1: Thanks, Tanya.
0: Oh, boy. Four chains that don't use real pumpkin in their pumpkin spice lattes.
4: What?
0: And we're coming up on pumpkin spice latte season.
1: Dude, it's about to be everywhere.
0: I'm sure it's already started.
1: Yeah.
0: I'm sure some places have already rolled it out. Just like you've got Christmas decorations in some stores already, like
1: I'm not
0: a month ago.
1: That into pumpkin. Okay, it's a good flavor, I guess, but it's not. I don't need everything to be pumpkin.
0: I never thought I liked pumpkin. So I kind of. You know what it is? And I love vegetables. And I like gourd vegetables. I'll eat zucchini and that kind of crap. And what is the, you have zucchini and what's the white one? What's the yellow one?
4: Squash.
0: Squash. All right. So I'll eat zucchini is the green one and squash is the yellow. I don't mind those. And pumpkin's in the same family. But you know what? I've always been turned off the pumpkin because when you scoop out the freaking pumpkin guts when you're carving a pumpkin.
4: Yeah.
0: That's some nasty crap.
4: Okay.
0: That's like you're reaching into some like corpse and you're pulling out, organs or something.
1: That's a good analogy.
0: It is. Of course it is.
1: You're exactly right.
0: All right. So I've never been like a pumpkin person. I've just kind of been turned off. However, I've learned to like certain types of pumpkin. And for instance, there's a dim sum place up in New York. Traditionally, have you ever had the steamed spare rib at dim sum? It's like they're chopped little pieces of pork rib that's in like a sauce. And traditionally, it has the Chinese black bean in the sauce. And like, for instance, locally at China Yuan over on Armenia in Tampa, they've got great dim sum going on Saturday and Sunday morning and midday and afternoon. So they've got great dim sum at China Yuan. And they have this steamed pork rib that I speak about. They do it in the more traditional sense, which I love, which is just with the Chinese, you know, the black bean. But there's a place up in New York in Chinatown called Golden Unicorn. And they do chunks of like steamed pumpkin. And it's fantastic. It's like, what is this? And then I found that it was pumpkin. I'm like, oh my God, I've been missing out. Just the way it's cooked with the pork and the sauce. And it's fantastic. So back over to the pumpkin spice lattes. But I'm not a coffee drinker or a latte drinker. So this doesn't really affect me at all. But there's a list of four chains that don't use real pumpkin in their PSLs. And that's not Port St. Lucie.
1: Oh, well, what is it?
0: It's pumpkin spice latte.
1: So I would bet that like a coffee shop is on this list because it's like a powder or a syrup. that's formulated to taste like what they think pumpkin spice tastes like, not to taste like a pumpkin. Like a pumpkin, if you took a bite of an orange pumpkin, it tastes nothing like what you think pumpkin spice tastes like.
4: Right.
0: Yeah, it's just not my favorite. It really just tastes like cinnamon, doesn't it? Isn't it like just...
1: It's like cinnamon and nutmeg and like fall-inspired flavors.
0: All right, so we got a list. All these places about to go all pumpkin spice latte crazy, right? And we've got a list of four. Who put this together? Oh, the Takeout. You've heard of that. It's like the food website, the Takeout. The Takeout.com put together four chains that don't use real pumpkin in their pumpkin spice lattes. It's pumpkin spice latte time again. Of course it is. The festive favorite seems to arrive earlier every year. Yeah, we know that. So here are the four places that apparently don't use real pumpkin. These days, consumers expect pumpkin spice lattes to contain the actual pumpkin in the addition to the simple spice mix that gives pumpkin pie its distinctive, comforting flavor.
1: I think that's a fallacy. I don't think you're expecting real pumpkin in your pumpkin latte.
0: And yet some chains still use syrups that don't contain any real squash at all.
4: Ooh.
0: Below are four popular chains that are confirmed to be gourdless wonders with nary a hint of pumpkin in their autumnal concoctions. Unfortunately for real pumpkin cheerleaders, some of them are also really good, but let's not let that distract us from the unmasking. Are you ready for the unmasking of places that don't use real pumpkin in their pumpkin spice lattes? Number one is Krispy Kreme.
4: What? Oh.
0: Krispy Kreme takes its fall menu seriously. This year, its classic pumpkin spice latte, the PSL's part of the autumn lineup, includes four donuts and one other latte flavor, apple crisp. This year, the seasonal offering appeared eye-wateringly or early, with all items arriving in stores before mid-August. The level of enthusiasm might help explain why Krispy Kreme is the only brand that's fully upfront about the omission of pumpkin from its pumpkin spice latte. The copy on the brand's website describes its version of the seasonal drink as espresso base flavored with pumpkin pie sauce and topped with whipped cream and pumpkin spice seasoning. It also states in no uncertain terms that the drink does not contain real pumpkin. Hey, listen, I give Krispy Kreme credit for honesty.
1: Do you want chunks of pineapple floating in your coffee?
0: You said pineapple?
1: I'm sorry, pumpkin.
0: Yeah. Are you having a stroke?
1: All the P words. I was thinking like boba.
0: You know what? I want the stringy guts hanging out of the cup of my coffee. I want the stringy pumpkin guts.
1: But do you want real pumpkin in any of this? Pumpkin spice is cinnamon, nutmeg, cloves, and ginger.
0: You're not going to have chunks of pumpkin floating around like bubble tea.
1: Yeah.
0: You know?
1: Okay. So far, I'm not mad at Krispy Kreme. Who else?
0: All right, who else? Let's see. McDonald's. Yeah, McDonald's is on the list. What does it say about McDonald's?
1: Yeah, I'm not surprised by any of this.
0: McDonald's might not be the first chain you think of when you hear pumpkin spice latte, but there is a McCafe interpretation of the classic PSL. Well, there is if you're lucky. According to speculation by fall flavor fans on Reddit, it's only available at participating locations. So not all McDonald's have pumpkin spice latte, apparently.
1: Sure they will as the season comes closer. Who else? Is Dunkin' on the list?
0: Where'd my wife go?
1: She just took off. I think Chloe's coming to the studio today.
0: Andrew can go get Chloe.
1: No. I wouldn't trust her with Andrew.
0: Well, I wanted to wait for... was she here for McDonald's? Or did she split? Oh, Andrew thinks he found the wake-up screaming lady. And hang on, we'll get to that in a second.
1: Finish the list.
0: All right, so Krispy Kreme, McDonald's, and now Dutch Brothers Coffee. I think there's one. Is there one down here on 4th Street, Dutch Brothers Coffee? Hey, Michelle. So did you hear McDonald's is on the list? And then Dutch Brothers Coffee. Have you ever had Dutch Brothers Coffee?
4: I have not.
0: Yeah, see, I don't drink coffee at all, so I haven't been to any of these places.
4: Do we even have any of those around town festival?
1: Dutch Brothers has a location in...
0: There's one on 4th Street, I think. I know I've seen one.
1: There's one on 4th Street. There's one, I think, on Gandy Boulevard in Tampa.
0: Am I right about 4th Street? I think there's one not far away from the radio station.
1: I'm sorry, there's one in Ballast Point.
0: West Ballast Point Boulevard. No, that's not... that's Interbay. I didn't know that. Oh, there's one down in South Tampa near MacDill.
1: Yeah, so... There's a couple of them in town. One in Largo, one in St. Pete, one in Riverview.
0: Is there one on 4th Street?
1: That's Scooters.
0: Oh, I thought I saw where. I know I've seen the Dutch Brothers somewhere.
1: Scooters is on 4th Street.
0: They don't have real pumpkin in their stuff either. Dutch Brothers Coffee goes hard when it comes to seasonal menus. The Oregon native chain's current summer lineup includes Fruity Supernova and Starburst Fizzes. Anyway, so they don't do it. And then finally, Dunkin'.
4: Oh. Yeah.
0: Dunkin' does not have real pumpkin in their pumpkin spice holiday Halloween offerings. Oh, Chloe just arrived. Chloe, are you shocked at that?
6: I'm shocked at this information.
0: Oh, you are.
1: Are you really? I mean, I don't expect any of these coffee places to be using real pumpkin.
6: It's just going to be syrup or powder.
1: Yeah, that's it. Hmm. Syrup, powder, a couple of scoops, a couple of high school dropouts making it for you.
6: They're not going to the pumpkin patch?
1: No. It's pumpkin spice. It's not pumpkin. Is that to insinuate that Starbucks uses real pumpkin?
7: I'm shocked at this information.
1: We're all shocked.
0: There's the list. So, I didn't do the gifts yet.
4: You did? I mean, putting it off and putting it off.
1: Do you want to put it off till tomorrow?
4: It's like you don't even want to give the gifts.
0: No, I'm going to do the gifts. You know what?
4: And Chloe's here, so it's great because she helped pick out some things and she helped find them.
0: Right. That's so true. Chloe just arrived. All right. We'll do gifts. Gift from Japan for Fester and for Andrew. And I got to hold off on the engineers because they're not in the building. So gifts right after the break. What did we... And we had a problem with Fester. As I teased this, I'm sorry. Listen, I've been waiting to find out what the Fester problem is. I apologize. But we had a big problem with the Fester gift situation. We could not find first choice.
1: Oh, you're looking for something my size? You couldn't go to like the sumo barn?
0: Hey, hang on a minute. All right, back in minutes. Here on the MJ Morning Show on Q105, 104.7 FM. It's a miracle at Miracle Toyota. Every single day, it's a miracle. If you're looking for a great Toyota deal, if you're looking for a great Toyota experience, if you're in Polk County, head to Haines City and go to Miracle Toyota. Oh, my. Did you spill something? You spill something? No, hold on. Why is everyone running around like their heads are cut off?
8: I don't know.
0: Hold on. What's going on?
1: Well, Chloe brought breakfast, and we're going to eat while you're sitting there doing...
0: She just brought
1: a napkin over.
0: It was just like a fire drill over here.
1: No.
6: Oh, my God.
0: Hold on. Why you run around like a maniac? I thought like it was a big spill in here.
1: Nobody's running around like a maniac.
0: In the brand new studio.
6: That would have really upset Ron.
0: What do you mean, Ron? It would have upset me.
1: I don't care.
0: I want to keep this studio in good shape. For my remaining months here. Hmm. All right. So where was it? Oh, Miracle Toyota. Yeah. So it's a miracle at Miracle Toyota. You're looking for a car, truck, SUV. I'll tell you what. There's a whole bunch of Toyotas that I like. I like the Land Cruiser. I like the Sequoia. I like the 4Runner. And I'll tell you what. BMW has really effed up the new X5. I can't imagine we're going to buy a new X5 with the new body. 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So Air Rescue should be in your contact list right now. 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
9: They actually are, yes.
0: As he's eating.
9: I mean, you caught me at a bad time.
0: Yeah, I guess so. Folks, Air Rescue, do it now. I'm going to give you the phone number. 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

0: playing this as rejoiner music. Oh, by the way, I think we found the rejoiner with the woman yelling, "Wake up!" I think Andrew found it, got that hanging around. So I wanted to play the appropriate music, and, you know, I played the Top Gun anthem. You know that that was, like, written, was it Harold Faltermeyer? And then Billy Idol's longtime guitar player, Steve Stevens.
1: Oh, yeah, Steve Stevens.
0: Yeah, he's the guitar on now. Very talented guitar player from, I think, Brooklyn, New York.
1: Wow, it's like I'm listening to a podcast.
0: Yeah. Anyway, where was I? Oh, so I played that because when I think of, like, Eagles soaring, I think of Fester.
1: Do you really? Eagles soaring?
0: Yeah.
1: Is that the name of the piece?
0: You look very aerodynamic and flight worthy. Anyway.
1: A blimp was aerodynamic. Okay?
0: That's not... All right, so, Fester, we had a tough time. We could not find a garment in the whole country of Japan to fit you.
1: Did they not have like a sumo outlet store?
0: Well, it was very, very difficult to find a sumo warehouse.
1: I legit thought you guys were going to bring me back a sumo
0: diaper.
1: Yeah,
0: a sumo diaper.
1: Because even Hadley said she was watching the video of the ambulance. Of the you put an ambulance in Tokyo where there's like a siren and the guy's like, "Get the hell out of the way!" But in Chinese,
0: It's Japanese.
1: Whatevs.
0: Yeah, we're in Japan. We're not yelling.
1: Well, I'm over here, so I can't tell the difference.
0: Anyway, there's I still need to bring. I still haven't gone over all the video I shot.
1: But
0: on my Instagram, there are a ton of really cool videos that I shot in Tokyo. And yes, one of the videos is the fire trucks, the police cars, the ambulances, when they're racing down the street with their sirens on, they also have like some guy yelling on the PA system. They're yelling.
1: So that video came up on the Instagram feed while you were on vacation. And then Hadley says, "You think they're going to bring back a present for you?" And she didn't even think about the whole family, but she thought about, you know, for me specifically. And I go, "Yeah, if they can find a sumo warehouse, they will." And that's where I left it.
0: It's not the men's warehouse. It's sumo. Hey, bring up my Instagram. Let me play the, while we're talking about this one, let me play the Tokyo ambulance and fire truck.
1: All right.
0: And I'm telling, they're yelling over a PA system while they're racing down the street. And I think they're saying, "Get the hell out of the way." And I swear, there's one of the clips where it sounds like the guy is going, So, go bring up my IG.
1: All right.
0: You got it? Right there.
1: There we go.
0: All right, go ahead and play it and hit unmute and go.
2: Not only do emergency vehicles have sirens, they're also yelling stuff from a loudspeaker.
0: All right, here comes the ambulance.
2: Now an ambulance. Let me translate.
0: I mean, the guy actually is going. I don't know what they're saying, but they're yelling stuff on a PA while the sirens are blaring. Yes, Fester.
1: I'd like to point out that the one thing you didn't do on this video.
0: What at?
1: Is the one thing you promised to do.
0: What at?
1: And that's translate. You just imitated.
3: Yeah, I would love to know what they're saying.
1: Yeah, they're probably saying, "Get the hell out of the way."
0: Well, we have our Japanese friends. They watch us on YouTube TV.
3: They do.
0: They watch MJTV. So if you could tell me, look at my Instagram and please translate what they're yelling on the PA system on these emergency vehicles in Tokyo.
1: You're like, "Let me translate."
0: It's like when you think of like an angry yelling Japanese guy, it's like, just kind of sounds like that to me. All right. Gift time. First though, let me just satisfy. Was it Tanya Boss?
1: Yeah, it sounds right.
0: All right. Let me satisfy Tanya Boss right now. Tanya wanted to know who yells wake up. And Andrew thinks he found it. I guess she heard it during our best ofs while we were on vacation. All right. Here, I think this is it.
4: The number one reason to wake up.
5: Wake up!
4: The MJ Morning Show.
0: So this, I guess, runs. Andrew, do you run those in between? Andrew runs those in between best of segments. And Tanya, we have no idea who yells wake up. whoever the production company was that did that particular sweeper, they had some wild track audio bite of some woman yelling, "Wake up!" And it ended up in the sweeper.
4: The number one reason to wake up. The MJ Morning Show.
0: So I don't know where that came from. But we use those as separators in between best of segments. All right, Michelle.
3: Yeah.
0: Whip out the bag of gifts.
3: Okay.
0: At 9:39, let's start giving out the gifts.
3: Wait, am I doing Fester first?
0: Yeah.
3: Okay.
0: Yeah, absolutely.
1: And, all right.
0: And then hang on to Max and Chris because they're not here.
1: All right.
3: All right, so the bag has everything for you and your family in there.
1: Oh.
3: Well,
0: hold on. Are you going to take everything out or are you going to have them take it out?
3: Oh, Fester can take it out.
1: You can present the bag to me as well.
3: Right.
0: So, Fester.
1: Whatever you want, put it on.
0: Fester, any clothing that we tried to buy you in Japan, it was like the size of a Kleenex on your body.
1: Don't they have like shipbuilders or something? Isn't Japan very
3: into
1: boats?
3: I think really only the guys that are your size are probably the sumo guys.
1: Yeah.
3: So we would have brought you home man's diaper.
0: We could have gone to Tokyo tent and awning.
1: Yeah, seriously.
0: To get you something.
1: Ugh.
0: A tarp. Tokyo tarp.
5: Go to the Fukushima Fat Boy store. you're looking for a big round person.
3: Come on, stop.
1: So this is the most Japanese looking.
0: Yeah, look at that. It's it's like a Japanese wave.
3: It's
0: the
3: Hokusai. Yeah, it's a specific artist. It's Hokusai.
0: Hokusai.
3: Who's done the Great Wave of Japan. And I think it was like during a tsunami. Maybe
5: this is the tsunami.
3: Yes.
5: Yeah. So when Festa jumped in the pool.
0: Hokusai once had pink eye.
5: Pink eye Hokusai. Right.
0: Yeah, well, it's poop eye.
5: Okay.
3: All right, just dig on in, Fester. Just dig on in.
0: All right, so the bag is nice. Don't throw the bag away.
3: Yeah, the bag is for you or Allison to use.
0: How much was that bag?
3: Take that one out last. Last.
0: That bag looks expensive.
5: Very expensive.
0: It was not?
3: It really wasn't.
0: All right, you buy that at Don Quixote? Where'd you buy that?
3: No, we bought it on the street.
0: All right.
5: At the Dollar Banzai.
0: All right.
1: What's that? It's like the Dollar Tree over in Japan.
0: Right, so let's go through the stuff here.
3: Dollar Banzai.
1: I've got Kit Kats.
3: Okay, so those are peach Kit Kats. There's one for every member of your family.
0: Oh, those are like Japan exclusive.
1: Oh,
0: you can
1: wow.
0: only get the peach Kit Kats.
3: Yeah, they're exclusive to Japan.
0: They're peach-flavored Kit Kats. They're delicious.
5: And then we have a Japanese pleasure device.
3: That's an umbrella for Allison.
1: Oh, my God, I thought it was something totally different.
0: Hey, Andrew.
1: Oh, I'm so glad to know it's an umbrella.
3: Mm-hmm.
1: I thought it was
0: Hey, Andrew, do you have MJ TV on Fester?
3: And again, it's in the Hokusai. You can take that paper off if you want. Just slip it right off.
5: Yeah, it has a name. Hokusai Raf.
3: Right.
0: Oh, you want to save the wrapping paper because it's got the Hokusai on it?
3: They do a lot of artwork that is like in the vein of Hokusai.
1: Okay, so. And then we got a couple of these lemon Kit Kats?
3: No, those are banana.
1: What?
0: Oh, banana-flavored Kit Kats. Yeah.
3: Also exclusive to Japan.
1: Fantastic.
3: You don't get those anywhere else.
1: Bananas and peaches.
3: Now, you better take those home and let the kids have theirs.
1: I will be eating all of them in the car.
0: So, wait a minute. So, where
1: and then we got some clothing here.
0: Hold on. Is Fester opening up all the gifts or no?
3: Yes, he's showing all the gifts on the camera.
0: But you don't know what's in the cylindrical thing.
1: It's an umbrella.
3: Yes, he does.
0: Okay, it's an umbrella.
1: You mean open the umbrella? I'll open the umbrella.
3: No, don't. I think it's bad luck.
0: Don't open it in the studio.
1: Yeah, I want to open the umbrella. I thought it was, like I said, something completely different. But
0: Kit Kats, umbrella, Hokusai bag. Here's a t-shirt for...
3: That's not for Fester.
0: That's for Hadley.
5: What is it? Japanese something.
0: Japanese character. It's sushi, right? That's sushi. What is that?
3: Dad,
0: I can't see.
3: They're just those little Japanese, like, Nomi-like characters.
1: I love it. That's for
3: Hadley.
1: She will wear it to school tomorrow and not know what it says.
0: Look like delicious tekamaki to me.
1: If any Japanese people can tell me what this shirt says.
3: I can tell you in about 20 seconds.
1: Okay. Oh, are you going to Google Translate?
3: Yes.
1: Okay, hold on.
0: It says dumb American.
5: Oh, you stupid American. You buy this t-shirt.
0: All right, next. Let's go. Come on. I got a lot of stuff to do.
3: No, you don't. You have nothing else to do.
0: No, I do have a lot to do.
1: We have this t-shirt.
3: Save it for tomorrow.
0: That is for Hudson.
1: Is that Angry Panda?
3: Something like that.
1: He looks like an Angry Panda.
0: Yeah, Hudson's going to love that. All right, next.
1: Oh, that's fantastic.
0: All right.
1: And then I got a book.
0: Is this for Fester?
3: Mom.
1: Oh. Michelle, you know me so well.
3: Well, you know what? It was not my first pick for you, but we happened to all be together, and Chloe saw it, and she was like, Mom, you got to get that for Fester.
0: We try to find you a t-shirt, but anything we found would look like a washcloth on you.
1: We've never really talked about why this is important to you and
0: Hold on, what is
1: it?
0: I don't even know what it is.
1: Japanese death poems.
0: Oh, God. You bought him a book on Japanese death poems?
3: I mean, because Fester and I do this thing where when people die...
0: Morbid haiku.
3: They're death haikus. Yeah, yes.
1: Death haikus.
0: Sick Michelle and Fester death haiku.
6: It's really an art.
1: 575, right?
6: It is, right? It's an art.
3: Chloe joined our little group. It's, you know, everybody deals with grief in their own way.
1: All right, I got to write one for Hayden Panettiere today.
3: We've got to do it. I mean,
0: stop.
1: All right, 575.
3: Right.
0: Anything else for...
3: Nope, that's it for Fester.
1: All right, thank you very much.
3: Fester family.
0: All right, so Andrew, come on in here. Andrew, just, I guess so we can do a wide shot? Yeah, just do the wide shot for a bit. All right, Andrew's coming into the studio, and we got a couple of things for Andrew. And Michelle was even thoughtful enough to get something for Andrew's girlfriend. So, Andrew, get on the mic.
3: What's the Andrew family?
0: Andrew, look at the bag. That was a very thoughtful bag, by the way.
7: Yeah, I saw that right away.
1: Hey.
0: I describe the bag and hold it up to the camera.
7: Holding it up to the camera.
0: Okay.
5: Disney Tokyo.
1: So, did you go to Disneyland Tokyo?
0: No.
3: Of course. We went and got the bag what's inside for Andrew.
0: We did not go.
8: We saw Mickey Mouse in Japanese.
0: No, we did not go to Tokyo Disney. But look, you've got a nice canvas bag with Mickey, and it says Tokyo on it. Mm-hmm. So it's a Tokyo Disney bag.
1: Oh, what's that?
0: And what is that, Michelle?
3: That's going to be a t-shirt. You can take it out.
0: Oh, look at that.
3: I didn't want to open it up.
1: Is it Andrew's size?
0: Yo, that's for Andrew.
1: Well, like Andrew wears like a triple X in Japanese.
3: Yes. No.
0: It's like Japanese Mickey. Triple X. It's Mickey in
1: like Japanese.
0: Well, it's Mickey in a kimono is this t-shirt. Mm-hmm. Right?
1: Wow. Andrew, you got to wear that tomorrow.
0: Hey, open it up because it says Tokyo. Hold the thing up. It's Mickey and it says Tokyo. Have a nice trip.
1: It says Tokyo.
3: I mean, I hope it fits.
1: Then it says have a rice trip.
3: It doesn't.
0: Did he get something for his girlfriend?
3: The bag.
0: The bag's for the girlfriend.
3: Well, I mean, it's for them to share, really, honestly. I wouldn't know what to get Sweet Lori.
0: I mean, listen, you guys are both adult Disney freakazoids, so we got you, you know.
7: Hey. Who says we're adults?
3: Yeah.
1: Andrew, you wear that t-shirt to Disneyland?
3: Oh.
1: Girls are going to be all over you.
0: No, Disney World.
7: Disney World. I don't go to Disneyland.
1: Apologies. You wear that to the Disney in Orlando or Lake Buena Vista? Chicks are going to be flocking to you. She's going to be beating them off with a stick.
3: Mm-hmm.
1: Never realized how bad that sentence was until just now.
7: Thank you.
3: You're welcome. Right. You're welcome.
1: Hey, thank you, guys. Thank you very much. And thank you for that very morbid book.
3: Well,
1: I don't know that our humorous haikus necessarily embrace the spirit of that book. I think that's the book I'm supposed to read like while I'm on my deathbed. It's written by monks.
0: Speaking of morbid, there is some new Hayden... Panettiere. How do you say her name? Is it Panettiere?
3: I don't know, because I wasn't really familiar with her.
0: Yeah, I mean, I knew. I saw some things she was in.
1: I thought it was Hayden Panettiere, but then I heard Hayden Panettiere. Both of them were probably correct. One's corrector than the other. I don't know.
0: All right, but, so the latest update is that TMZ reporting that Narcan was found in the apartment. I mean, it sounds like it might have been either accidental or suicidal drug overdose. Is what it's sounding like. Chloe, you leaving?
1: You're going,
3: Chloe? She's leaving.
1: We got 6 minutes left. You can't hang out?
3: All right. We're going on.
0: All right.
1: Bye, Chloe.
0: All right. So, Hayden's death. Narcan found an apartment. Hayden Panettiere, or someone close to her, was treated with meds typically used for overdose victims, according to TMZ. We've confirmed through sources in Greenville, South Carolina, that Narcan was found in the apartment where she died. Narcan is administered nasally to reverse the effects of an opioid overdose, and we're told the device used to dispense it was found on a mattress. So, hold on a minute. So, was there an attempt to dispense? We're told the first responders on the scene mentioned an overdose and CPR efforts while reporting back to dispatch. However, we also know two ambulances rushed to the apartment, which seems to point to two people in distress in the apartment, so it's unclear who received the dose of Narcan. We're also told epinephrine was used on the scene, and that could track with the initial 911 call of a woman in cardiac arrest. Epinephrine, aka adrenaline, is commonly used to resuscitate patients that are having cardiac arrest. So, I'm sure more deets are going to come out.
1: Was she with someone?
0: But no.
3: Well, her boyfriend was recently released from prison.
1: Oh.
3: Yeah.
1: Okay.
3: And he was in prison or jail because of a domestic violence situation between the two of them. So there was some speculation that I read somewhere, and I wasn't really confident about the, you know, the veracity of the information, that he might have actually been present when she was, when this was happening. Because as you're pointing out, that we don't know whether somebody else was treated. It just seems like there was somebody else in the room or with her in her, I don't know, apartment.
0: Did he flee the scene?
3: We don't know.
0: Or did cops take him away? Anyway, I'm holding up Narcan right now to MJTV. I keep Narcan here in the studio. It's in an unopened package. And this is not for me or for Michelle or Chloe when she's here or Bailey the intern or Fester, no, or Andrew. This is if we have an employee that, you know, doses out, you know, we have an, or a guest that, you know, has some kind of opioid overdose. I've got Narcan right here to jam up their strills.
1: Stranger things have happened at radio stations, man. I'm glad we have it.
0: I keep Narcan on hot standby anyway. Rest in peace. Rest in peace, Hayden. I've got Narcan in the car as well. If I'm like at like Walmart at 275 in Dale Mabry, and there's a great chance of an opioid overdose in that place, I've got it right there. I could jam it up the strills. That's street lingo for the nostrils.
1: The shrills.
0: The strills.
1: Strills.
0: Nostrils. The strills. All right. So we got this Tupac Shakur murder trial going on.
1: It started yesterday.
0: Yeah. Opening arguments. Opening statement, opening argument.
3: No.
0: Why? What?
1: They're very different, aren't
3: they're
1: they?
3: They're very different.
0: All right. Well, okay. Tell me, lawyer.
3: They're very different. Opening statements, you know, you're just laying out the facts that you're able to, you know, present throughout the trial. Right. And the argument at the end is where you take every.
0: Well, that's a closing argument.
3: Yeah, closing argument.
0: I was saying opening. All right.
1: Are they going to get Kef D? Because Dwayne Kef D. Davis.
0: Isn't it Keef?
1: Keef?
0: I think it's Keef. So, Los Angeles gang enforcer accused of orchestrating the Tupac Shakur murder is reportedly trying to cash in on his notorious connection to the killing with a Hollywood movie deal. Even his lawyers argue his supposed confessions were fabricated for fame and fortune. Dwayne Keef D. Davis has been shopping around his memoir, Compton Street Legend, as the basis for a feature film and discussing potential projects from behind bars. According to filmmaker Richard R.J. Bond, longtime Davis supporter. So Bond said the alleged negotiations could undercut the 63-year-old defendant's central argument that his years in public admissions about the 1996 Las Vegas murder were exaggerated or invented to sell books and build his celebrity. So that's his defense, that he was just making all this crap up to build up some phony street cred?
1: That's it. He's just trying to get paid. And now he's arrested and on trial for a crime that he wrote about?
0: Well,
1: if that's all the evidence they have, this is pretty weak.
0: Did he do it? Did he help orchestrate the murder of Tupac Shakur in Vegas in 1996? Okay,
1: they have to have something else besides he wrote a book and said he did.
0: Yeah, I would agree with that.
1: There's got to be some kind of proof from 30 years ago that directly ties him to
0: it. Anyway, we're watching the whole Tupac Shakur thing going out in L.A. right now. How do you say, is it Nate Bargatze? How do you say his name?
1: Yeah, Bargatze.
0: So this guy's funny. I like him.
1: He's a funny comic. He's probably one of the biggest, if not the biggest, touring comic right now.
0: No, I've got news that says he's the biggest.
1: Okay, he's the biggest, yeah.
0: So where did he come from? Because his rise has been, what, over the last 3 to 5 years?
1: His meteoric rise has been over, but he's been doing comedy since like 2010.
0: Okay, right, but he really, really started to hit it big and become extremely well-known, recognized.
3: Maybe the last 5 years, I think.
0: I was going to say like 3 to 5 years.
1: He's, you know, he has a lot of specials on stream, and that seems to be the launching pad. Once you get a streaming special or two
0: on Netflix,
1: then you really get, that's the accelerator.
0: So here's the deal. He has broken the Guinness World Record, and he beat Jeff Dunham. Bargatze is now the title holder, the most tickets sold for a stand-up comedy tour, according to Variety. He sold roughly 2,016,254 tickets for his Big Dumb Eyes tour.
1: He does have some big dumb eyes.
0: Oh, that's why he's poking fun at himself.
1: He cashes in on those big dumb eyes,
0: Big dumb eyes.
3: Right.
0: And whereas Dunham, He held the record previously for selling 1,981,720 tickets for his Spark of Insanity tour.
1: You know, the thing about Nate and his act, it's all clean.
3: Right.
1: There's no profanity.
3: It's
1: mildly racy at times.
3: Yep.
1: But it's a comedy act that if you wanted to watch it with the family, you're not cringing. Yep. You know, I've tried to watch a couple of comics with my kids and, you know, I'm like, okay, this guy ain't for us. Ha ha ha.
3: He and Shane Gillis have a very similar delivery, but totally opposite separate content. I agree.
1: All right, good for him.
0: A lot of stuff we didn't get to today. So again, you know, getting back from vacation, you know, we didn't touch on the Perez Hilton thing yet. Did he self-mutilate himself?
1: I saw that he was streaming and he was bleeding while he was streaming, and people called authorities.
0: I think he self-mutilated.
3: His family fled the house.
0: That's a good word, mutilate.
3: Ugh.
0: And listen, we know Perez Hilton. I mean, we haven't talked to him in years, but I did run into him at the airport. What was it, like Dallas Fort Worth? I ran into him like maybe 9 years ago, and he remembered us because we helped him out when he was down and out.
1: Gave him a TV when he was broke as a joke.
0: Exactly. We sent him a television set because he had no TV when he was just getting started as like a celebrity gossip guy.
1: Back on his Page 666 days.
0: Exactly. We got to go. All right, we'll get into this more tomorrow on Perez Hilton and all that. Folks, have a great day. We'll see you back here. Oh, we got to vote, Michelle. Oh, it's voting day.
3: Yep.
0: Vote.
3: I'm going to say two names, Louis Aguila and Liz Jack. One side of the bridge.
0: All right, Liz Jack for judge in Pinellas County. That's yep. Liz Jack for judge. And Louis Aguila, Louis for judge in Hillsborough County. Just two folks we know. All right, so those are the two. We don't do a lot of political recommendations, but these are nonpartisan judgeships. Pinellas, Liz Jack, and then Louis Aguila in Hillsborough County. Folks, have a great one. We'll see you back here tomorrow. MJ Morning Show on Q105, and let's be careful out there.
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105 Tampa Bay's hits of the 80s, 90s, and more. Hey, I'm Meredith. So 30 years after Tupac was gunned down in Las Vegas, the murder trial of Keith D. Davis opened yesterday. And prosecutors say Davis was the shot caller who organized the 1996 drive-by as an act of revenge. At least that's what they're describing.

Did you see the mom that was arrested after letting her 11-year-old autistic child drive her to 7-Eleven because she was too drunk? Yeah. I was reading the comment section, and it was like, well, when I was 11, I was allowed to drive. It's like, yes, but it's 2026, okay? You can't do that nowadays. And then, you know, she was arrested because her kid crashed the vehicle into one of the barriers at the gas station.

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If you're a plumber, whatever. We can feed up to 30 of your coworkers right here, right now. 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

definitely had the CD growing up. I think that's pretty standard. Of course, that's Green Day here on Q105. Hey, I'm Meredith. And speaking of CDs and stuff we grew up with, let's think about some classes in high school that no longer exist. I definitely took photography class. I don't even think that they give that class right now. Home economics, shop class, driver's education. Do they not do that anymore? Maybe you have to hire somebody. Civics class and even typing class. Oh my God. I had a computer program that I used to mess with at my house so I could get better at typing. Pretty crazy. They don't offer this stuff

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Hey, I'm Meredith. 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No joke. I do it every single day in the car with my daughters, and I pick them up from their after-school care, and it is so much fun. 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

Q105. I was so excited to see that Johnny Depp may be returning as none other than Captain Jack Sparrow for Pirates of the Caribbean number 6. You cannot have Pirates of the Caribbean and have a different actor. It must be Johnny Depp. So I'm happy that they're actually in negotiations with Disney again, because after the whole Amber Heard situation, he said he would never work for them again. So time heals all. And also a $20 million check heals a lot of stuff as well. Actress Margot Robbie is expected to be the lead in the new movie. And overall, the franchise has made more than $4.5 billion.

10 bass hits of the 80s, 90s, and more. We're on the second week of school, and my kids are already getting homework. I know. There's some parents out there that choose not to do homework and help their kids whatsoever. It's like, that's not their responsibility or job. I'm like, I grew up doing homework. Don't they have to do it?

Lionel Richie calling out Chris Brown for being arrested multiple times on stage. Yeah, I don't know if that's really paying off right now because Chris Brown has time to be petty. All over his Instagram, he's been using Lionel Richie's music left and right when posting his concert photo. So anyway, if you're going to battle Chris Brown, you have to make sure you're just as petty.

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love me some Shaggy. Q105. Hey, what's going on? I'm Meredith. I was just reading that Taylor Swift and Travis Kelce have a few bedtime rules in their marriage that are completely non-negotiable. I wonder if this was in his prenup that he was forced to sign. It says here that they're determined not to let distance become a third person in their marriage, to make sure that they text all throughout the day because it's at training camp and they can't go 10 days without seeing each other. She sounds kind of needy.

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I was picking up my kids from after school care yesterday, and I blared this song with the windows down, embarrassing them to death. And I'm your mom, and I will always want to embarrass you. Maybe that's mean. I don't care. 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

David Spade admits that jealousy was like a huge motivator on his 6 years at SNL. He said he was extremely jealous of Adam Sandler, Chris Farley, and Chris Rock. How could you not be jealous of them? I mean, and David Spade was awesome. As a matter of fact, his book that he released maybe, I don't know, like a decade ago was amazing. His personal assistant tried to kill him. 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

Q105, Tampa Bay's hits of the 80s and 90s and more. And now for a woman who will always love herself more than anybody else. The in her own mind A-list actress who has more engagement rings and a collection of them than Thanos himself. Of course, I'm talking about Jennifer Lopez.

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0: Hey, it's Gino with the Q105 Concert Calendar. Coming to the Amphitheater in Tampa August 24th, one of my favorite bands from the 90s, the Goo Goo Dolls. UB40 plays the Mahaffey in St. Pete November 14th. And unfortunately, one show that's not going to happen here in Tampa is Sting. That show's been moved to Orlando at the Hard Rock there November 10th. Those concerts and all the big shows coming to Tampa Bay, head to myq105.com/concerts.
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I don't care what it is, any day of the week. 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You're missing out. It's Q105.

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Hey, I'm Meredith. If there's ever been proof of the downfall of society in general, you can now earn an influencer degree at Arizona State University. They just recently launched a new bachelor's degree in content creation. This should just be a course. I don't know if you should be able to get an actual bachelor's degree in this. Maybe I'm crazy.

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Hey, coming up in just a little bit, you can play Gino's Radio Crossword Puzzle. We're going to give out a family four-pack of tickets to Busch Gardens Beer Fest, Brews, and Barbecue. Absolutely delicious. 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
1: There's an accident northbound on the Suncoast Parkway just past 54. Traffic slow westbound I-4 approaching 275 getting into downtown Tampa. And there's delays northbound 275 around Dale Mabry. North and southbound 75's accident free and the bridges look good. 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

a couple Sundays that are going to be boring left, and then we get football back. And just in time, Publix is bringing back the Tampa Bay Buccaneers Pub Sub. You ever had one of those? It's got the chicken tenders, the bacon, cheddar cheese, that spicy sauce. 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
5: There's an accident northbound on the Suncoast Parkway just past 54. Traffic slow westbound I-4 approaching 275 getting into downtown Tampa. And there's delays northbound 275 around Dale Mabry. North and southbound 75 is accident free and the bridges look good. Traffic brought to you by the aggressive attorneys, Winters and Yonker. I'm Kathy Davis on Q105.
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We're still going. We do this every day at this time. 105 minutes of commercial-free music for your ride home. Pretty cool, huh? All right, let's wrap up Gino's Radio Crossword. The winning word today was audio. Did you get it? Yeah, if you didn't, don't worry. We'll play again tomorrow at 420 for those Busch Gardens passes. Q105.

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Q105. I guess Hillsborough County is putting in heat stress meters on sports fields to protect your kids who play sports. Need it today. 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
1: 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Tampa Bay.

All right, so the survey is out. The most fun states out of the 50 states. They say it's good for your mental health to live in a fun state. Where do you think Florida came in? Number 2. Yeah. Who do you think beat us? I'll share that in a couple minutes. Q105.

Q105, so Florida came in at number 2 for the most fun states in America. So who beat us? Who's number 1? After ranking things like outdoor adventures, sports, live music, nightlife, and family-friendly attractions, California came in at number 1.

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2: Traffic's heavy northbound Veterans Expressway approaching Lutz Lake Fern. There's also heavy traffic delays both directions of 275 in Tampa between I-4 and West Shore. There's a crash near Dale Mabry and Fletcher. And there's an accident near Ehrlich Road and Turner. Traffic slow northbound 75 at I-4, and the bridges are looking good. Traffic brought to you by The Aggressive Attorneys, Winters and Yonker. 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
2: There's heavy traffic in Tampa, both directions of 275 between I-4 and West Shore. There's a crash near Dale Mabry and Boy Scout. There's also an accident at Hillsboro and Nebraska. Traffic slow northbound 75 at I-4. There's delays northbound on the Vets approaching Van Dyke. And in St. Pete, traffic's heavy southbound 275 at Gandy. Traffic brought to you by the Aggressive Attorneys, Winters and Yonker. I'm Kathy Davis on Q10.

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Rays. It was a close one last night, but they won 7-6. So we're still in first place. We're six games up on the Yankees. Got the Blue Jays at the Trop tonight. Q105.

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0: 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If you love 90s music, three big shows you got to look forward to this summer. 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
2: Traffic slow in Tampa, both directions of 275 between I-4 and West Shore. Northbound 75, you'll see delays near I-4. And traffic slow through Riverview, southbound 301 near Riverview Drive. There's also an accident northbound on the Veterans Expressway at Gunn Highway. And traffic slow in St. Pete, southbound 275 at Gandy. Traffic brought to you by the Aggressive Attorneys, Winters and Yonker. I'm Kathy Davis on Q105.
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1: Back on stage after that scare, it was kind of, you know, frightening, for I'm sure. I mean, when you're a singer and your voice goes, what, like 3 years after you had that surgery? Oof, that must have been a nightmare. But he's back on stage now, doing shows in Europe. Then maybe an American tour. Bon Jovi show at Ray J. How cool would that be? 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
1: In Tampa, an accident has all lanes closed. Northbound 275 at your ramp to State Road 60. There's delays northbound 275 approaching Ashley. And traffic slow eastbound I-4 near McIntosh. 75 looks good tonight, and there's delays northbound 275 near the top of the Skyway.
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Tampa-based hits of the 80s, 90s, and more on Q105. Rick Springfield's Jesse's Girl. It was actually Gary's Girl, and nobody, not even Rick Springfield, remembers the girl's name.

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Tampa Bay's hits of the 80s, 90s, and more on Q105. 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I don't even have the tickets, but you can win them tomorrow with Gino on Q105.

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Tampa Bay's hits of the 80s, 90s, and more on Q105, and the 80s at 8 coming up next. We're going to kick it off with some Night Ranger. Good start. George Harrison and Aha. Then we'll see where we go from there. It's already a pretty eclectic beginning. Here are the Commodores, Brick House on Q105.

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